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0: Good morning. Salam Aliza Badani. The news at 10. We begin with stocks at 9:30 a.m. There were 350 gainers, 230 losers and 344 counters traded on change on the Bursa Malaysia. The FBM KLCI was at 1,683.33, up 3.80 points. Turnover was at 454.427 million shares, valued at 248.386 million ringgit. Well, a total of 689 people have voluntarily sought drug treatment and rehabilitation under the National Anti-Drugs Agency, or AADK, program as of May 31st. And this reflects rising awareness of the government's rehabilitation services. AADK Enforcement and Security Division Director Mahathir Ilyas said the approach allows drug abusers to seek treatment without legal action and helps reduce stigma. In the foreign news, United States President Donald Trump said that he had cancelled planned strikes against Iran, suggesting that a deal with Tehran's senior leadership could soon be finalized. And Trump said his naval blockade on the Strait of Hormuz would remain in effect until a deal is completed, adding that the time and place of the signing would be announced shortly. Meanwhile, Iran said it had not reached a final decision on a deal with Washington after U.S. President Donald Trump announced a great settlement to end the war. Tasnim News Agency noted that Trump had announced a deal was imminent 38 times in the previous 2 months. And Foreign Ministry spokesman Ismail Baghaei said, until Iran announces the matter of a potential understanding, any news from Trump on the matter should be regarded the same as his previous messaging. Now, the latest on the national football team, the Harimau Malaya squad has climbed two spots to 136 in the latest FIFA World Rankings released by the International Football Federation. And according to the latest update, the national team now has 1,086.22 ranking points, improving from 138th place previously. Despite not playing any matches during the recent international window, Malaysia's rise in the rankings was boosted by changes involving other teams, including India and Latvia. And finally, Football Association of Malaysia's honorary president, Tan Sri Hamidin Mohamed Amin, has been given a key role for the 2026 FIFA World Cup in the United States. Now, Tan Sri Hamidin has been appointed as head of delegation and representative to FIFA president Gianni Infantino for several tournament venues. He said the appointment includes overseeing the smooth running of matches in Los Angeles and San Francisco, in line with his duties as a FIFA council member. And that concludes the news update at 10, prepared by Aida Tahir. Well, folks, catch the FIFA World Cup 2026 for free on MyTV and the RTM Click OTT platform. Hashtag Satu Bola, Satu Dunia. 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

0: Today in history in Sarawak, we turn to the archives to commemorate the significant events that have shaped our state's history. 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
1: On this day in 1999, the Chief Ministers of Sarawak, Abdul Taib Mahmud, officiated the opening of the CMS cement plant in Bintulu. The new plant, valued at 137 million ringgit, is located at the Kidurong Industrial Estate, approximately 17 kilometers from Bintulu town. Furthermore, this facility constitutes the second plant for CMS Cement's Nguyen Berhad and the first to be constructed outside the state capital. In addition, the constructions of this plant aim to meet the increasing market demand in the northern and western regions of Sarawak, as well as to enhance the quality of service provided to customers. Subsequently, this project reflects the company's confidence in the economic growth potentials of the respective region. In the meantime, the plant had been fully constructed and commenced operations in December of the previous year. During this ceremony, the Chief Minister also presented the ISO 9002 certificate to the CMS Pending plant in recognition of its production's quality. Moreover, he also launched the new logo of CMS Cement's Nguyen Berhad in conjunction with the opening ceremony. Therefore, this project is expected to deliver a positive impact on the economic and industrial developments in Sarawak.
0: Today in history in Sarawak, we turn to the archives to commemorate the significant events that have shaped our state's history. Only on Red FM.

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1: Today in History, on 12 June in 1966, the official launch of the Road Safety Week campaign was officiated by Yang Berhormat and Chekau Kaibo, the Minister of Local Government and Housing at Stadium Merdeka. The event was attended by government officials, representatives from various safety agencies, and members of the public, reflecting strong community support for efforts to raise awareness on road safety. In his speech, the minister emphasized the importance of disciplined driving and the shared responsibility of all roads users in reducing traffic accidents. The program was aimed at educating the public on safe road practice and strengthening cooperation between authorities and the community to ensure the well-being and safety of all road users.
0: Today in history. Join us to relive the past as we highlight key events that happened on this very date in history. 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
2: And welcome back, guys, to the Midday Mix Part 1. And of course, today is going to be the duo with Zach and Felicia. We'll get on to that in a bit. But for now, we got tons of great songs coming your way. We got the sounds of Jesse Reyes, Eliana with the FIFA sounds coming your way. Illuminate. So kick back, relax, and your tunes. World Cup fever is on right now. So hey, are you guys following? Let us know in the comment section below. Or WhatsApp us at 012-348-8422 and tell us your favorite football team, or you know, participate in today's duo discussion. Either way, we'll read it as soon as it pops up on the screen and have fun right here on Red FM. Good morning.

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0: and welcome to the Midday Duo.
1: Good morning, everyone. I'm Felicia J.
0: And Zach right here. And of course, today is Midday Duo. Okay, we got three parts to it. And the first part for today, we're going to be talking about the digital age gap.
2: Mm-hmm. Yep.
0: And of course, basically, is the technology that we don't understand anymore. You know, it depends with the, if you're the older generation, you don't understand new tech. If you're the younger generation, you don't understand old technology.
1: Yes, indeed. But not all technology, I know.
0: Yes. So yeah, let's talk about this, okay? It's going to be fun. So, because, you know, Felicia, I'm trying to get Felicia to pay for my laksa this morning, okay? So we need to do this. Now, basically, you know, there's basically some apps out there that ask me to shake my phone to authorize the transaction and all that. And I'm standing there in the middle of the coffee shop shaking my phone like a maraca.
1: And
0: looking like a complete maniac. So I don't know why phones do this, please. It's weirder. Everyone's looking at me weird. I'm like, why? Even especially when you use like what, the one of those pay apps where you get like some coins back or something.
1: The SP.
0: Yeah, and then you
1: need, shake it, you get your coins back.
0: Yeah, yeah, like it's like why? Why do we need to do that? Just weird. Why can't I just push a button and get it back, man? Seriously.
1: But I mean, it's good, you know, because you can share and you can hear the ka-ching voice, you know. And you get money back even though you pay, you know. The annoying part of the technology that we have, especially online banking, you know, sometimes they like have a late. You know, this morning I was fuel. Mm-hmm. My car, you know.
0: Okay.
1: 50 ringgit. So I wave, and suddenly it's declined, and I don't know the reason why.
0: Okay.
1: It's declined 2 times because my card having an error.
0: Okay.
1: And then the 3rd time, yes, it can. But then when I check my online bank in, they also not like they deduct, but they like pre-deduct my account for like 150.
0: Because you did it 3 times.
1: Because I did it 3 times.
0: Ah, okay.
1: So I was panicking. What's wrong? Is my money gone? But when I check it back, yes, they already updated. But it's kind of slow, you know, slow updating.
0: The lag is the problem. That's the problem with all this, you know, digital money.
1: Yeah.
0: Yeah, being a, you know, an old school guy myself, I still prefer, you know, the paper money and all that. But you know, everything's going cashless now. You go to a coffee shop, we accept cashless only. I'm like, why?
1: Yeah. And I also read some of my cousin status on WhatsApp, you know, she's updating that there is no more COD, cash on delivery.
0: Yeah.
1: Even if there is cash on delivery, you pay with QR.
0: Yes.
1: No more with paper money.
0: That's sad.
1: Yeah, that's sad.
0: Very, very sad. But anyway, I guess that's where money is going to. These are digital wallets, digital money, everything's on an app or whatever, or a card or whatever. So it is the future.
1: The future where all or everything is going to be digital.
0: Yeah, I know. It's like, you know, if you ever watch Star Trek or any other, you know, space TV shows and all that, that's what they're talking about. Credits and all that. That's, we're basically living with the space future money right now.
1: Yeah.
0: So, yeah. But anywho, we're going to go for a little break and then we'll be back right here with Felicia. And then we're going to talk more about the technology gap right here on Red FM.

0: And welcome back to the Duo Show right here.
1: Hello, everyone. I'm Felicia J with Zach, my partner for today.
0: Oh, yes. How is that going today? And it's going to be great. Guys, drop it in the comment section or, you know, the WhatsApp 012-348-8422. And yeah, just let us know what you think about today's topic, okay? Whether you want to talk about technology or the second part that we're going to be talking about, which is the Gen Z and Gen Alpha language versus traditional English. Yes. So, yeah. All the new terminologies and all that, it's a thing these days. Sometimes I don't get it myself. So, yeah. Do you speak Gen Z?
1: I speak Gen Z, but not too much. Even me, myself, as a Gen Z, I don't really understand very well. the conversation with them sometimes, I blur and I ask him, what does that mean?
0: Translation, please.
1: Yeah. Even if you try to Google it, you cannot find the answer, you know. You have to ask the person itself.
0: Okay, now, I think there was one example you gave me. It goes like this. The client's feedback on the promo was totally chopped, so we need to pop off on the next draft. Don't worry, the new concept is high-key serving aura, no cap.
1: Do you understand the meaning?
0: I don't know. Can you repeat that back in Swahili, please?
1: Okay, now, it says chop, it means there's something wrong, but the draft is okay. Serving aura, it means it's cool.
0: Okay. Basically. The only part I understood there was no cap means they're not lying. That's it. That's the only one I understood.
1: Yeah. The slang sometimes can make you misunderstood what they try to interpret, you know?
0: Now I know how my parents feel back in the 90s. Oh, God, my head.
1: Every era, they have their own slang, you know, something that very famous back in the day, nowadays, and also the Gen Alpha. Even me, myself, I have nephew in Gen Alpha, but I don't understand their slang sometimes.
0: Yeah, the new ones, they have something called 6-7. What does that mean?
1: I don't know.
0: Yeah, is it like, eh? For me, it's like 6-7 means like, eh?
1: I don't know. Even me, myself, I don't really know what it's mean by 6-7. Yeah.
0: Even my era, basically, we have words like dude and, you know, gnarly and totally tubular and awesome and all that. And
1: yeah.
0: I understood them, but my parents did not. So, yeah, there's that.
1: Even back in the day, we still, in my generation, when we were teenage, we still used loser. But nowadays, we don't really use loser.
0: No, I think, and then there was an evolution called lame or something.
1: Yeah.
0: So, yeah, I don't know how that works. But yeah, if you guys remember any of the old slangs that you guys used back in the day, drop it in the comment section below or drop it in the WhatsApp and we'll read it as soon as it pops up on the screen, okay? And I mean, I don't expect anyone to suddenly like talk like Shakespeare or something. To be or not to be? That is the question.
1: That is very classic English.
0: Yeah, that is very deep and all the play. We don't expect you to talk like that, but seriously, it's like you guys are speaking an alien language. Why? Why you do this to me?
1: I don't know.
0: And then let me do that. Yeah, I got one comment right here from Agnes Angela Pois. She says, don't say old, but the heart is still young.
1: That's true.
0: That's one way to look at it, but also cannot escape reality, Agnes. Even I cannot escape reality. I mean, Nirvana and Stone Temple Pilots are now considered classic rock. Can you believe that? Classic rock. That used to be cool.
1: Yeah.
0: Now it's classic.
1: Yeah, it's classic.
0: I'm sad.
1: And also, like Agnes said, look old, but in heart young. You know, nowadays people like to compare the older generation, not the older generation, like the millennials, they look younger, and the Gen Z or the new generations, they look old. It's not because we look old. Sometimes the tips that I look at TikTok, you know, the millennials,
0: the makeup tips, you mean?
1: Not makeup tips, like your diet. Cut sugar. Most of the millennials, they cut sugars to look young. Nowadays generations, we love sugars. Everything sugars, like the coffee, the matcha,
0: the bobas,
1: all of it sugars, you know.
0: Yeah, so the secret to looking young is don't take too much sugar.
1: Yeah. Take just enough for yourself. Yeah.
0: Take enough for the energy, but don't overload yourself, basically. But yeah, okay, enough help tips from us. We're going to go for another break and then we'll be back. And of course, we're going to talk about the next part, which is social media, TikTok versus the real world.
1: Yeah.
0: Right here on Red FM. Up next, we're going to sound a Coldplay right here with Clocks right here on Red FM.

0: And welcome back to the Midday Duo right here. It's a Friday morning, 10:45 in the morning. Of course, you're listening to Zach and Felicia on the Midday Duo. And we're talking about how things, basically the world is shifting under our feet. So yeah, there's that. So, other than that, Felicia, now, you know, videos on TikTok and all that, they show you what's cool, what's happening in the world. And, you know, it's one of the main reasons why, you know, TikTok or YouTube shorts basically are the major cause of doom scrolling.
1: Mm-hmm.
0: And I don't know, sometimes I just watch these videos and like, what am I doing with my life? Am I doing something wrong?
1: I don't know. If you like compare it to social media like TikToks or the reality that we have, it is very different. You know, people show to social media what they want to show to you, but the reality is they don't.
0: Mm-hmm. So everything is basically curated and it looks good, right?
1: Yes. Everything that you see are the positive side, are the good side, not the bad one.
0: So I think some of the process they go through is basically they spend hours to get the perfect angle, the lighting, the shadow and all that. And, you know, that's just to look good for the picture or for the video.
1: Indeed. But apps like TikTok or Facebook, if you become a content creator, you get paid. So it's like social media is a business now if you become a content creator. But if you just like doom scrolling, that is your problem.
0: Oh, God. But then again, I mean, I know it's like, these guys, basically the one that posts on TikTok and all that, they make it like going on vacation is their job.
1: Yes.
0: It's I don't get it. I wish I could do that.
1: Even people, they get their job 24/7. You know, sometimes they leave their main job to become a content creator because it paid you guys much more instead of your main job now.
0: Yeah, and then, I mean, everything looks nice because they have a whole team behind it, right? It's not just them. We see only them, like the guy and the girl maybe, but
1: they
0: there
1: have
0: other
1: a whole
0: people.
1: Team. They have the manager, the own manager, the editing department, all of that. Because if you do yourself, it's tiring.
0: Yes, it's tiring. I mean, how can you look sexy in the camera and then after that, you got to spend 5 hours editing your own videos? And then, no.
1: But I also know that there is a content creator that they do their own, the editing, the script, all of that. But sometimes, if they do a review, right, they don't get paid much.
0: Yeah, true.
1: But it's sad for them.
0: It's sad, yes. I mean, and then you put in all that work and all that time and just things just, you know, don't really pay back that much. So that's kind of sad. But I know the most successful content creators usually have an entire team at their at their beck and call or whatever to do things. So there's that. So remember, whatever it is that you see on TikTok or YouTube Shorts or any other of these video platforms, again, you see the perfect life where you're constantly on vacation, sipping Mai Tais, sitting next to the pool or the beach or whatever. Remember, that's just the fun part that you see.
1: The illustration.
0: Yes. the stuff behind it, it's gotta be messy.
1: Yeah. It is the reality.
0: Yep. Okay, anyway, we're gonna go into the second hour in a bit. 48 minutes past the hour. Coming up at the top of the hour is gonna be the news. After that, we got more great songs coming your way right here on Red FM. But in the meantime, I'm gonna give you the weather report as well. Okay, now the weather today is looking. Let me see how the will it night. Current conditions across much of Sarawak are warm and mostly cloudy, around 26 degrees. Expect scattered showers and thunderstorms, especially during the afternoon and evening. And daytime temperatures are generally expected to reach about 30 to 33 degrees, with overnight lows around 23 to 24 degrees. And humidity will remain high, making it feel warmer than the actual temperature. Other than that, everything is good. Just check out your weather apps on your phone or go to the Met Malaysia website to, you know, see the latest weather updates. And also, don't forget, the World Cup season is on. And I think the first match for the World Cup already happened. It was Mexico versus South Africa, with Mexico scoring 2 and Africa getting zipped. So there's that. That was the opening match. And the match on right now is South Korea versus Czechia. And after that, there's going to be United States versus Paraguay. Okay, so make sure you guys tune in. If you love the World Cup, I'm going to watch when Brazil starts playing. But for now, I'm just going to chill for a bit. But up next, more great songs coming your way right here on Red FM. We're going to sound the Jimmy Eat World with Hear You Me, Red FM.

0: Salam Lisa Badani, good morning, and it's our news at 11, the world news. Well, Thai Princess Bajra Kitty Yabha Mahidol, King Maha Bajila Rongkon's eldest daughter, passed away age 47, more than 3 years after she was hospitalized following a sudden illness. Now, the Royal Palace announced she will lie in state at the Grand Palace in Bangkok, and a funeral will be held with the highest honors, according to a royal tradition. Well, U.S. President Donald Trump withdrew his threat of further strikes against Iran and said a deal with Tehran to end the war could be signed in coming days. He said the final points of the arrangement had been approved by the United States and its allies in the region, including Israel, with which Washington jointly launched the war in February. Now, hours after Trump's pronouncements, Iran's foreign ministry spokesman Ismail Baghaei said Iran has not reached a final conclusion on the agreement. Well, 2 Palestinians were killed and several others injured following Israeli airstrikes targeting locations in the southern and central Gaza Strip. Israeli warplanes bombed a house near the Al-Maghrabi junction on Jamal Abdel Nasser Street, south of Gaza City, resulting in 1 fatality and multiple injuries. In a separate incident, 1 Palestinian was killed and others wounded when an Israeli strike targeted a group of civilians west of the Nusrat refugee camp in central Gaza. Well, thousands of protesters marched through Albania's capital, the latest in a series of demonstrations against a planned resort likened and linked to the Trump family. Now, the project is backed by U.S. President Donald Trump's daughter Ivanka and husband Jared Kushner. Protesters say the estimated $4.6 billion luxury hotel development slated for construction in a protected area on the country's Adriatic coast poses a risk to the environment and to a nearby lagoon critical to migrating birds.
1: The project in Zvernets will destroy our nature. It will be built on protected land, on a nature reserve. So this will detract from our country as a tourism destination. It will be tax exempt, so the Albanian government and the people will not benefit at all from it.
2: We don't want this type of investment because it could damage our environment and change this place forever.
0: Well, turning to sports, Canada and Bosnia and Herzegovina wrapped up their final training sessions ahead of their World Cup Group B opener, with both teams fine-tuning preparations for a crucial clash at Toronto Stadium tomorrow at 3 a.m. laser time. Now, Bosnia's squad arrived confident after securing their place at the tournament and will look to their experienced core, led by veteran striker Edin Dzeko, to guide a youthful side. Co-host Canada, meanwhile, will be without captain Alfonso Davies for the opener due to a hamstring injury, adding pressure on forward Jonathan David to deliver in attack. With both teams seeking a first-ever knockout stage berth, the encounter offers an early opportunity to set the tone in a tightly contested group. Meanwhile, United States star Christian Pulisic said the World Cup co-hosts are ready to battle on soccer's biggest stage as they prepare for a potentially bruising opener against Paraguay. Expectations are running high in the States, and talisman forward Pulisic insisted the squad around him is able to compete with anyone.
3: We're able to compete with anyone, and we want to be a real force in this tournament. I think that's what we want to show to everyone. I think we know, from the inside what we're capable of, and now it's about showing it. I think we showed it a lot in recent games. I think it's ready to respond to anything that comes to us. That we know we have to be ready to battle. It's not about just playing beautiful football. We have to do the little things and compete.
0: The U.S. plays Paraguay at 9 a.m. laser time on Saturday. Well, earlier today, Shakira and Burna Boy had the spectators out of their seat in the opening ceremony for the 2026 World Cup in the Estadio Azteca ahead of the opening match between co-hosts Mexico and South Africa. Dancers twirled around a giant model of the World Cup trophy while fireworks went off in the historic 80,000 capacity stadium, which hosted the 1970 and 1986 World Cup finals and has been renovated for this year's tournament. The 48-team tournament is also being hosted by the U.S. and Canada and will feature 104 games, culminating in the final in New Jersey on July 19th. Well, folks, that was the world news at 11, edited by Karimela Baji. And do catch the FIFA World Cup 2026 for free on MyTV and the RTM Click OTT platform. Hashtag Satubola Satudunya. 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Thanks for listening. But don't go anywhere, because we've got Editor's Pick coming up next. From all of us here at Wisma Berita Angkasa Puri, Kuala Lumpur, Salam Malaysia Madani, Happy Friday, and Assalamualaikum.
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0: Today in history in Sarawak, we turn to the archives to commemorate the significant events that have shaped our state's history. 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
1: On this day in 1999, the Chief Ministers of Sarawak, Abdul Taib Mahmud, officiated the opening of the CMS cement plant in Bintulu. The new plant, valued at 137 million ringgit, is located at the Kidurong Industrial Estate, approximately 17 kilometers from Bintulu town. Furthermore, this facility constitutes the second plant for CMS Cement's Nguyen Berhad and the first to be constructed outside the state capital. In addition, the construction of this plant aimed to meet the increasing market demand in the northern and western regions of Sarawak, as well as to enhance the quality of service provided to customers. Subsequently, this project reflects the company's confidence in the economic growth potentials of the respective region. In the meantime, the plant had been fully constructed and commenced operations in December of the previous year. During this ceremony, the Chief Minister also presented the ISO 9002 certificate to the CMS Pending plant in recognition of its production's quality. Moreover, he also launched the new logo of CMS Cement's Nguyen Berhad in conjunction with the opening ceremony. Therefore, this project is expected to deliver a positive impact on the economic and industrial developments in Sarawak.
0: Today in history in Sarawak, we turn to the archives to commemorate the significant events that have shaped our state's history. 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
1: Today in History, on 12 June in 1966, the official launch of the Road Safety Week campaign was officiated by Yang Berhormat and Chekau Kaibo, the Minister of Local Government and Housing at Stadium Merdeka. The event was attended by government officials, representatives from various safety agencies, and members of the public, reflecting strong community support for efforts to raise awareness on road safety. In his speech, the minister emphasized the importance of disciplined driving and the shared responsibility of all roads users in reducing traffic accidents. The program was aimed at educating the public on safe road practice and strengthening cooperation between authorities and the community to ensure the well-being and safety of all road users.
0: Today in History. Join us to relive the past as we highlight key events that happened on this very date in history. Only on Red FM, where every day has a story.
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0: Hey, good morning, fellow Radians, everyone, everywhere around the world. You've been listening via RTM Click. Thank you for listening to us. And also, don't forget, you know, if you have a fancy phone, fancy tablet or whatever, you can listen to us via RTM Click. 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
1: Yes, and you can also watch FIFA World Cup.
0: Yes.
1: Through the RTM Click also.
0: Yes, World Cup on your phone while you're out in the kopitiam having your breakfast or lunch or whatever. You can watch it. Just, you know, make sure you put on headphones so you don't bother anyone else.
1: Now, what are we going to talk about for the second hour?
0: And of course, we're going to talk about the evolution of Friday night. You know, from actually leaving at 10 p.m. at night to go party on Friday night to actually going to bed at 10 p.m. on Friday night. Welcome to my life.
1: Now tell me, Zach, how was your life back then for the Friday nights?
0: Life back then, okay. Masa kami lagi biak dulu na. So it goes like that. Okay, so basically, but me and the rest of my gang back in the day, okay, we were basically, you know, after work, like right now, after work, go 6 o'clock, go home, chill, clean up, have a dinner and all that, and by 10 o'clock we would get ready to actually go out
1: again.
0: Yeah, go out, go watch a movie, you know, go to the kopitiam, or, you know, go to the clubs and party and all this stuff. So that's what we did, and then we partied till, you know, late night or early depending on your point of view at the time. It was fun, you know, it was fun. But then again, you know, as we grew older, we the routine started changing. Instead of going to all the loud places, we started going to, you know, have barbecues at friends' houses. And after that, as we got older, we started staying home more. But no, we still hang out with our friends online, with online games and all that. And then now, at this age, we go to bed by 10 p.m. Sad, right?
1: No, it's not sad.
0: 24-year-old me would cringe to look at how, you know, how he has turned into a boring old man.
1: I mean, that's life, you know, after you're having fun with yourself and then you start to feel like you prefer to stay at home.
0: Yeah. I mean, it's like you go out now, then there's nothing fun out there anymore anyway. I mean, not much anyway. I mean, you go there, you buy groceries, you eat, maybe you go to a shop to look at a power tool or something, buy a toaster, that's about it. Then you go home.
1: Yeah.
0: Inside good, outside bad.
1: I mean, for mine, Friday night, I don't really do much because I prefer to stay at home.
0: Uh-huh.
1: Back in the day when I was still study, I usually go hang out with my friends just at a cafe, talk about life. More, we tend to like talk more about life, you know,
0: uh-huh,
1: what we want to do in the future, what we will become, what path we will go after we finish our school, all of that. We prefer that kind of things, you know. But now I still my 20, but I prefer to stay at home. Even if I go out, I will go out with my siblings, go at the, not really a bar, more like a barbecue places.
0: Okay.
1: And eat. We love to eat.
0: Oh, one place I remember back in the day, okay, the place that's closed, unfortunately.
1: Uh-huh.
0: It was the place where I usually would hang out with my friends,
1: uh-huh,
0: till early in the morning. You know, the place is called Great Kitchen. Cheap food, cheap drinks and, uh-huh, all that. I don't know how many kopi peng I ordered every time I go there. It was like, we just chill there, we talk, we order the nasi goreng, whatever. We just chill there until about like 3, 4 a.m. Just talking, you know,
1: yeah,
0: like you said, talk about life or talk about, you know, lame jokes or our favorite TV shows, whatever it is, right?
1: Yeah.
0: And then, you know, after we kind of like grew older and, you know, the gang kind of like grew apart, some got married, some moved away and all that, soon after I heard that the place shut down, it's like we were the only ones keeping it open all this time. Have you ever had that feeling where you got your one favorite shop, you went there for years and, you know, it was cool, it was awesome, and then suddenly when you stopped going, they shut down?
1: No.
0: Well, that happened to me, so yeah, there's that.
1: I don't really have a favorite place to go. Just random cafe,
0: uh-huh,
1: or canteen, mm-hmm, that's it.
0: Okay then. But I don't know, what do you guys think? Let me know in your comment section, right? Let me know what do you guys think, what you guys did back in the day, and how your routine changed as time progressed.
1: Yeah.
0: Or you can even drop it on the WhatsApp and all that, and we'll get on to this topic, and it's gonna be fun. And no, like, you know, I'm, or like according to you right here, I'm entering my cozy era, basically.
1: Yes.
0: Inside good. Inside has snacks, inside has TV, outside noisy. caveman talk, basically. But yeah, we'll be back. And then after that, we're going to talk more about this topic right here on Red FM. Up next, you're going to the sounds of Michael Jackson. And he is telling you that you are not alone right here on Red FM.

0: I can say it's every day. It's based on issue. Okay. So if we get a piece of news, they will verify with that one. So it's quite updated lah.
1: Okay. Right, so can you tell me what are the actions that can be taken on someone that spreads fake news?
0: Fun
1: stuff.
0: Yes, this is the fun stuff. So I'm going to read a piece of the act that we use. Okay. So I mentioned that we are at the beginning that we are a statutory body and we have this act called Communication and Multimedia Act 1998. So what you do is if you spread found to be guilty of spreading fake news, so the action will be taken under section 233. So the legal jargon is you are using the network facility, meaning to say you can use your mobile phone, whether it's through WhatsApps or Telegram or anything like that, or Facebook or any other social media. So you use it to make, create or solicit or initiate the transmission of fake news. So you can be punished. You can be fined, not exceeding 50,000 ringgit. So there is a hefty fine. So we would like to tell people that you should not be just, I just share this. No. When you share something, there's a level of accountability, even though you're just sharing from somebody else. We always see this type of disclaimer. I just got it from group sebelah. I got it from there. If somebody shared it, it must be, if somebody forwarded it, it must be true. So this is what we are trying to stop right now. Always check your source. Check first whether the news is verified or not. Yeah.
1: So, okay, usually if a person is caught, right, he or she will claim that their account is hacked. In this situation, what action would the MCMC take?
0: Okay, first and foremost, we will take your devices. Okay, it can be your laptop, it can be your smartphone or whatever. Yes, we will take it. And we have digital forensic. So, you cannot really escape it anyway. You might have deleted it, but we have ways. We have ways and technology to do it. Yeah, so don't. So, yeah, think that before you say, oh, no, it's not me, I just got hacked. No.
1: Okay.
0: It's not as easy as that to deny it.
1: So, before you wrap it up, what is your advice to the users of social media or netizens on the spreading of fake news?
0: First, always check your source. Don't immediately go into a panic and say, oh, I have to be the first one. Oh, this is another issue. Everyone has to be the first one who share. So instead, before you share, check the source first and go, maybe like what I said, utilize our sebenarnya.my. Or if it's not updated there yet, if it's about public health, just check with Kementerian Kesihatan, the health ministry, or any other relevant ministry. Second, I would like to say it's a trigger sharing. We call it trigger sharing. You see, oh, I gotta share this. No, stop. Maybe take some time to ponder if this is real or not. Because sometimes all this news, if you notice or not, all this viral news, sometimes they are recycled. Yeah, for the lack of better word, it's recycled. I quote, this is very famous example. Do you know the photo of Jalan Serian Seriaman, inaccessible, cut by something from 2016-2014. Every year somebody will share that. So yeah, sometimes you see the timeline doesn't make sense. Always take a step back and don't just directly share forward. Third, remember there is an act, there is a legal provision to stop all of us from doing this. Yes, the hefty fine is 50,000 ringgit. It's not child's play. So always remember, whenever you share, you also have accountability for that piece of news. Okay.
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0: And welcome back to the Mini Duora here with Zach and
1: Felicia. Hello, everyone.
0: And of course, right now, for this part of the topic, we're going to talk about health trends and the gym obsession. Oh, yes. And of course, I know I'm trying to fix my general health and my creaking joints by going to one of those really, really, really, really fancy gyms, you know, the one that looks more like a disco than an actual gym.
1: Yes. Nowadays, we got a lot more trends where people open up a new kind of gym. You know, not only the basic one, like we have the dumbbells or anything in the gym, but there's more like people do like Pilates, yoga, and also like something that make you dancing. I don't know.
0: Yeah, I mean,
1: called.
0: Okay, now they got a bunch of things going on in the gym. Okay, apart from the usual, the treadmills, yes, the free weights, basically, the squat rack, and all the other, the ellipticals and all that. There's also the studio side of things where, yes, you get to do, okay, the bike thing. There's the spin class where you use the bikes. And then there's the dancing you said just now.
1: Yes.
0: And then all this stuff. I remember, you know, there's a lot of things that they do in the gym, you know, and then now there's a thing called High Rocks as well, which I don't understand what they're doing. But yes, but there were a few times when I went to the gym, I didn't know what to do, and everything just looks so alien. Okay? It's like I'm entering a club instead of a gym. So like, what am I supposed to do here? Like, I'll just go there.
1: Because, you know, when you go to a basic gym, like all the treadmills, it can be boring and it make you lose motivations. So instead of you go to the basic gym, you go to the gyms that make you boost your motivations. Like, if you like Pilates, you can go Pilates. If you like yoga, you can go to yoga. Or you like dancing, you can go to one kind of the gyms that provide you or give you dancing, you know, make you also lose weight and calories, all of that. It's also do the same purpose, you know.
0: That sometimes I go to gym, you know, especially the super fancy ones, I don't know what to do really. Should I work out or should I go and order drinks? Drinks it is. The drinks usually win, but yeah. I mean, it's nice and all that to go to these gyms and all that. And when you actually find some friends at the gym, you can train together. It's fun, okay? And then they get to record, they give comments about your lifting technique, your posture, whatever. It's all great. And then it basically, you know, builds up your self-confidence to improve yourself. That's one thing to look at. But another problem is, it's like the time to go there is the problem.
1: Yes, the time. Sometimes we don't really have enough time.
0: Yeah, I mean, I don't have enough time to go to the gym, and I don't have kids. I got some friends with kids and all that, and they're like, bro, so tired, bro, but must go gym.
1: The discipline, you know.
0: Yeah, they go to the gym and then they just spend like an hour, I guess, as much as they can, and then they go home and again take care of the kids. So respect to those friends of mine that do that. You know, you guys rock. I mean, I basically, when I reach home, I'm dead. I just pass out. But other than that, you know, you go to the gym, you take your protein shakes, your pre-workout energy drinks and all that, just to get that enough edge to actually power you through the workout. And by the time you reach home, you basically just enjoy the muscle soreness, basically.
1: Yeah. The evolution of gym from the basic gym,
0: yes,
1: gym to many kind or many type of gym. Because, you know, back in the day, people like working out is like a punishment. So nowadays, people wants to enjoy working out, you know.
0: Yes, they make it fun instead.
1: Yeah, they make it fun so that you enjoy doing the workout without feeling pressure.
0: All right, of course, I want to say hi to all the ready tuning in right now. We got Mary, we got Indo, we got Helen, we got Agnes, we got Wesley, we got James Pingra, we got Casey Nyok, we got Alexis, we got Lonnie, we got Erwan, we got Jeffrey. So how do you guys do it? Do you guys go to gym and work out? Care to share some workout tips? Because I need to work out again. I mean, I've been training consistently for a while now, so it's affecting my running speed. So there's that. But anyway, whatever it is, guys, you know, let me know what you guys do. Do you guys actually still, you know, try to train as much as you can right now? Or are you just going to like chill at home and, you know, live life, relax as a man or woman of leisure? Just chill right there. Let us know. And now we'll be back later, and we're going to talk about diet and food, organic versus street food and all that stuff right here on Red FM.

0: 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And of course, here with me, Zach, and my partner,
1: Felicia J. Hello, everyone.
0: And of course, now for the final part of the second hour, we're going to talk about diet and food, organic versus street food. Again, time now is basically 45 minutes past the hour, right before the lunch hour rush here on the Duo. And of course, you know, all our stomachs are rumbling, and you know, but you know, we're going to talk about food. So looking at modern food trends that make me want to lose my mind. Okay, so Felicia, tell me, what did you bring today, or you know, what weird food have you seen in your life so far?
1: Weird.
0: Yes.
1: You want to ask me weird?
0: The yes.
1: weirdest trend food that I saw on TikTok, you want to know?
0: Yes,
1: when
0: please.
1: People cook fish, they add with matcha.
0: I'm sorry, what?
1: A matcha. You know, matcha is a very viral food, you know, but people like to do weird things. And also, there's this 5-layer coffee. And you know what they add to the another layer to the coffee? A curry. A curry soup to the coffee. It's weird.
0: Why?
1: I don't know, but it's weird. And then there's another one. There's also like the trending fruits at ayam gepok, you know?
0: Uh-huh.
1: And they have this like sambal and the gajus, you know, and they add pistachio sauce. Don't you think it's weird? I mean, like, pistachio is like kacang, you know?
0: Mm-hmm.
1: If they add like the only the pistachio, not the sauce one, because mm-hmm. pistachio is sweet.
0: Mm-hmm.
1: But you add the sweet version, it's weird. I don't know why. Why you want to do this kind of trend food? Matcha everywhere, pistachio everywhere.
0: Back in my time, the only thing I needed to worry about was people dipping their french fries into ice cream. Apparently, your time has it worse.
1: I mean, it's good. It's delicious. But please, any viral food, if you want to do a viral food, right, please make it, like, eatable, you know?
0: Curry coffee.
1: Curry coffee? What
0: Why?
1: Do you mean?
0: Why?
1: Curry is very savory, and you put it with a sweet coffee. Oh my god.
0: Yeah, I mean, I think right now, you know, everything is focusing more towards clean eating these days, right? Because yeah. everyone's actually become more health conscious.
1: Yes.
0: So they want to eat healthy, be healthy, and all that stuff. Because, you know, once you reach a certain age, it's like everything is trying to kill you, even the food that you love.
1: Yes.
0: So, you know, you go to your doctor says, don't take too much salt, don't take spicy food, don't take sugar, don't take too much coffee. What am I supposed to do? Drink water the whole day?
1: What you're eating. But you know, sometimes they don't take their doctor advice seriously, and they kind of do some video and post it. Okay, for example, when doctor said, watch your eating, and they watch themselves on the mirror while they're eating.
0: They're taking it literally. I mean, watch what you're eating. So yeah, just aim the camera. Yes, I'm watching it. My mee goreng. That's not what the doctor meant, dude.
1: Yeah, and also cut sugar. It's not that you're supposed to cut the sugar with a scissor. It's just that you need to take sugar moderately. Not that you cut the sugar with a scissor.
0: That's a very hard thing to do, but okay, some people actually do that. You know, Gen Z. But yes, when the doctor says, no, once you reach a certain age, even some of the younger people I see these days, you know, that they're already facing all these problems that usually would be more prominent in older people. No, don't take spicy, don't take sweet, don't take salty too much and all that. And yeah, it basically comes with a whole baggage of health complications, all right?
1: Yes, that's true.
0: Yeah, so control yourself and all that. And remember, there's a lot of superfoods out there where you try to, you know, stay healthy and all that. You can like use avocado, you can use like quinoa, I think, for rice and all. So that's actually one way to do it. Even people make what, cauliflower rice, I think I saw some of the healthy food on YouTube videos and all that. So they do all that stuff, and yeah, you can try to do all that, even though yes, it might be a bit tasteless and all that, but with some creative cooking, you might be able to get some flavor back into your food. Yes, I know. Healthy eating sucks. I tried it before during my heavy powerlifting days. Yes, I was healthy, I was strong, but yeah, the food tasted like cardboard.
1: Yes, it is. That's true.
0: Yeah. No, there's that. But anyway, 48 minutes past the hour. Coming up at the top of the hour will be the news. And then after that, we'll be right back with more Midday Duora here on Red FM. Once again, leave your comments in the comment section or drop it in the WhatsApp at 012-348-8422. And we'll read it as soon as it pops up on the screen. Up next, more great songs coming your way right here on Red FM.

0: collaborating with other agencies to curb the spread of fake news?
1: Yes. So we have we actively collaborated with all ministries and agencies in our country. So for example, in terms of anything regarding public health, we collaborate with Kementerian Kesehatan, the Health Ministry, and so there's many other things, especially for example, halal or haram issue, we check, we verify our facts with JAKIM. In consumerism issues, we check with KPTN, HGP. So in fact, we would like to share, we have a repository of we call it as repository of statement. Mm-hmm. So where we get, so you got a piece of viral news, for example, COVID-19 is now spread in Bintulu. Mm-hmm. So we'll get a statement from Kementerian Kesehatan, the Health Ministry, and we put it there for every or for the people, for our rakyat to access lah. Mm-hmm. So this website is called sebenarnya.my, and so it's free, so you can access it anytime. So what we do, we get a statement, we get verification from the authority on it, on that certain issue, so the public can access it there, and so this, we hope this will reduce the panic, or sometimes it's not only just panic, it can lead to many other things we foresee, might be social unrest, can be protests, or there can be, you know, people fighting sometimes because of we have not descended to that level yet in Malaysia, but this is what we are trying to stop lah.

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1: Salam Jamadani. This is the news on Red FM. Government administrative regulations, policies and procedures need to be constantly reviewed to ensure they remain relevant to current developments. Sarawak Deputy Premier Dato' Amar Awantengah Ali Hassan said that periodic reviews are important so that administrative policies and procedures can adapt to technological advances, global changes and increasing societal expectations. According to him, the public sector needs to be more responsive and prepared to face new and increasingly complex challenges while continuing to strengthen good governance practices. This is to ensure the efficiency and integrity of public services. He said this when officiating the closing ceremony of the Ministry of Natural Resources and Urban Development Innovative and Creative Group KIK Convention 2026 in Kuching. He added that efforts to streamline administrative policies and procedures will increase the effectiveness of service delivery to the people and support the progressive and sustainable development of Sarawak. Meanwhile, Dato' Amar Awantengah said that the Sarawak Innovative and Creative Group KIK Innovation Project has not only succeeded in increasing the efficiency of government service delivery but also received international recognition. It is also proof of the ability of civil servants to produce innovation that directly benefit government of their community. Among the projects that have been successfully adopted for use in government services are the ESPA system and the same-day registration which have obtained ISO certification. In addition, the monitoring system for survey of land acquisition system has also brought honor to Sarawak. At the convention, the Sarawak Land and Survey Department Semarhan won first place through the title of Innovation in the Difficulty of Pioneering Survey Work in Challenging Terrain. The infrastructure upgrading project worth 7 million ringgit is being implemented in the Bukit Saban State Constituency to improve the well-being of rural people. Botong Member Parliament Dato' Dr. Richard Rapu said the project through the Botong Division Development Agency focuses on improving housing in longhouses, Malay villages and eligible Chinese plantation settlements. The assistance is now being channeled directly to recipients for the purchase of building materials and the implementation of work through Gotong Royong. He said the assistance rate has also been increasing from 3,000 ringgit to 5,000 ringgit for each household starting this year in line with the increase in the cost of building materials. He was speaking at the symbolic handover ceremony of the funds in Botong. The construction of 4 additional units of teachers' quarters and related facilities at Sekolah Kebangsaan Long Luping Lawas has now reached 80.87%. The project is seen to be ahead of schedule by 22.87%. Sarawak Public Works Director Dato' Dr. Cassidy Morris said the project involves the construction of 4 units of teachers' quarters. This is to improve the comfort and welfare of educators in rural areas. He said this during the working visit to review the current progress of the project and ensure its implementation is running smoothly according to the specifications, quality and schedule set. And that's the end of the news. It was edited by Monica Jerry from the News in Current Affairs section of RTM Kuching. Salam Malaysia Madani.
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0: Today in history in Sarawak, we turn to the archives to commemorate the significant events that have shaped our state's history. 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
1: On this day in 1999, the Chief Ministers of Sarawak, Abdul Taib Mahmud, officiated the opening of the CMS cement plant in Bintulu. The new plant, valued at 137 million ringgit, is located at the Kidurong Industrial Estate, approximately 17 kilometers from Bintulu town. Furthermore, this facility constitutes the second plant for CMS Cement's Nguyen Berhad and the first to be constructed outside the state capital. In addition, the constructions of this plant aim to meet the increasing market demand in the northern and western regions of Sarawak, as well as to enhance the quality of service provided to customers. Subsequently, this project reflects the company's confidence in the economic growth potentials of the respective region. In the meantime, the plant had been fully constructed and commenced operations in December of the previous year. During this ceremony, the Chief Minister also presented the ISO 9002 certificate to the CMS Pending plant in recognition of its production's quality. Moreover, he also launched the new logo of CMS Cement's Nguyen Berhad in conjunction with the opening ceremony. Therefore, this project is expected to deliver a positive impact on the economic and industrial developments in Sarawak.
0: Today in history in Sarawak, we turn to the archives to commemorate the significant events that have shaped our state's history. Only on Red FM.

0: The official launch of the Road Safety Week campaign was officiated by Yang Berhormat Encik Khaw Kai Bo, the Minister of Local Government and Housing at Stadium Merdeka. The event was attended by government officials, representatives from various safety agencies and members of the public, reflecting strong community support for efforts to raise awareness on road safety. In his speech, the minister emphasized the importance of disciplined driving and the shared responsibility of all roads users in reducing traffic accidents. The program was aimed at educating the public on safe road practice and strengthening cooperation between authorities and the community to ensure the well-being and safety of all road users.
1: Today in history. 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

0: communication systems, right, we have come across a new problem, which is the rapid spread of fake news. Now, how does the MCMC see the problem of fake news?
1: Okay. Now, as we all know, the internet's characteristic itself is an enabler of information democracy. So, anybody is free to create, share, upload, download any type of content, be it videos, audio, text, and images at any time. Now, we are, in fact, in a matter of seconds, there are billions of content uploaded all across the world, globally. Okay, so when we talk about fake news, fake news are content or information that were intentionally created and spread with the intent of to deceive its readers, most of the time leading to harm more than good. Okay, so we are living in what we are calling as post-truth era where truth and deception can be simulated and manipulated to serve a certain purpose. So post-truth meaning to say sometimes the news itself is not necessarily fact, but it can be manipulated. Yeah, so this is where it gets harmful to the public who have access to all this information with no control. We are talking 24/7. Yeah, you open your Facebook, you open your Instagram, it's all there. Your Twitter, it's all there. Okay. So each day it's very difficult for us as the public to identify whether the news is true or is it fake. So many news or facts are published in the media in a short frame of time can easily change or re-categorized as fake news. So meaning to say, it might come out as what you call half-truth. Sometimes it is a report based on a truth, but it got manipulated along the way, so it ended up becoming fake news.
0: Okay, so there's no way we can really determine if the news is fake or legit.
1: Yeah, exactly. So that is where it is quite worrying, because what we see now is panic that caused by all this fake news.
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0: And welcome back to the Midday Duo, third hour right here with me, Zach. And hey, my partner today, Felicia's in the house. And it goes now for the third hour, we're going to talk about pop culture.
1: Yes, pop culture.
0: This is going to be fun. So, first part is the music then versus the music now.
1: Now, tell me a bit of part of music then.
0: Music then. Oh, you're talking about music of my time, huh?
1: Yes, your time.
0: Okay, music from my time. Basically, what was cool back then was the alternative rock groups, okay? You got Stone Temple Pilots, you got grunge like Nirvana. And then, of course, later on, you got Foo Fighters, which were made from the members of Nirvana after Kurt died.
1: Uh-huh.
0: And then there's R.E.M., and then there's Def Leppard, and then there's Whitesnake, even though these guys are more towards the 80s. And then, you know, for the techno, especially if you guys play listen to House of Dance, you need groups like La Bouche, Two Unlimited, Captain Hollywood Project, Dr. Alban, and then let me see, there's Blumchen from Germany, and then of course there's Wakefield, that's another one. I think there's a lot of others that I cannot remember right now. There's E-Type, there's Fun Factory. These are all the techno type, the EDM of the, or Euro techno they called it back in the day, right? So guys, if you're listening to House of Dance, you need to upgrade yourself by listening to more Fun Factory, La Bouche, Le Clique, all these other groups, okay? Captain Hollywood Project, Dr. Alban, right? None of them slow stuff. Yeah. So yeah, but those are the types, okay? Those are, there's the rock, there's the dance music, and then of course there's the usual pop stuff. You know, the big ones back then was of course Madonna, and then there was Kylie Minogue, there was Debbie Gibson, and there was Paula Abdul, and there was a few others as well. I don't remember. There's so many, like off the top of my head, I can't remember. There was Kate Bush. Kate Bush was awesome as well, and she was basically famous, made famous again recently because of the TV show Stranger Things, because of her song Running Up That Hill. So there's the, those are some of the examples of the songs from back in my day.
1: Yeah, back in your day, and the durations are very long.
0: Yes, it's durations
1: like
0: are long.
1: 5 to 6 minutes.
0: Oh, you're talking about Def Leppard and Oasis.
1: Yes.
0: Their songs like 5, 6, 7 minutes. Even the Scorpions have very long songs.
1: Yes.
0: I don't get it. Why do you guys want, you know, want really, really short, fast songs?
1: No, it's not I want, but when I watch some of the music video nowadays, people's song, you know, the duration is kind of short, like 2 minutes, like the Blackpink, all of the K-pop, especially the K-pop one.
0: Uh-huh.
1: All of the song mostly like 2 to 3 minutes, and even when you start to enjoy the song, suddenly the song's finished already.
0: Yeah, that's the sad part.
1: I mean,
0: all this, all short songs, right? It started with, okay, this was before my time. Right? My dad's time, the songs were very, very short.
1: Uh-huh.
0: Like 2, 3 minutes, and maybe 4 if you're really stretching it.
1: Uh-huh.
0: And then during my time, that's when all the super long started.
1: Yes.
0: 3, 4, 5 minutes, maybe sometimes even 7. And then after that, coming to now, they're getting short again.
1: Getting short again.
0: But, yeah.
1: But I mean, when I like try to compare nowadays songs with back then songs, nowadays it's more like you got viral song, and then after it's viral, it's like I feel like nowadays song, it doesn't have a really deep meaning to the song. If back then, I feel like there's more meaning, like a metaphor, all of that, and you can like try to know the message of the song. If nowadays it's more like to a viral, after it's done viral, then nah. No more.
0: And another thing, it's like one thing I noticed about especially songs in TikTok and YouTube shorts, they just cut out the nice part.
1: Yeah, the nice part.
0: And then
1: part.
0: They put that in. Because when I listen to these songs, I use Shazam to like check what's the name of the song and all that. When I listen to the whole thing isn't that great.
1: Yeah.
0: It's just the part that they cut out and then they put into the video. That's the nice part.
1: Yeah, that's true. Because you listen to the nice part, like, and you want to listen to the whole song, but when you listen, it's kind of boring.
0: Yeah, you were expecting the whole song to be that epic, and then suddenly when you listen to the whole thing, it's like, yeah, not that nice,
1: Yeah, that's the reality.
0: That's the sad part about it. I don't know. Everything sounds synthetic, very weird. Now, it's just like instant gratification. It doesn't build up like back in the good old days.
1: Yeah.
0: Especially when you listen to songs by Def Leppard, you can actually feel the pain in their song, man. When they're talking about heartbreak and all that, this like these days is like, yeah, my chick left me, I go buy a Lamborghini. It's like, what? How?
1: That's true.
0: Yeah, especially the raps and the mumble raps these days. I don't know. Oh God, I'm starting to sound like my dad. But yeah, what do you guys think about the songs back then and now? Which is better? Which is worse? Let us know in the comment section below, or you know, WhatsApp us at 012-348-8422, and then we'll read it as soon as it pops up on the screen. But up next, We got a long one right here, Felicia. This is One Ok Rock with The Beginning right here on Red FM.
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0: And welcome back to the duo right here on the Midday Mix Part 1 Red FM Fall Variety. With me, Zach and
1: Felicia. Hello, everyone.
0: And now we're going to talk about the nostalgia trap, especially when it concerns entertainment. Okay, movies especially, you know, reboots, remakes, and all the sequels coming out. It's all something from the past, okay?
1: Yes.
0: Take, for example, the most recent one is He-Man. That was actually a remake of the 1987 Dolph Lundgren movie. Well, not exactly remake. It's a retelling of He-Man, but then again, it is from the past. So there's that. And then there were a few others, like Superman. They keep on remaking that. They keep on remaking Batman. And, you know, it's like they don't have any new ideas. I mean, they just take the old story, refine it a bit, put in a new coat of paint, and boom, you're done. But there's not many new original stories lately.
1: Yes. And I'm 100% on your side for this one, Zach, because the movie industry is officially in a nostalgia trap, as you said.
0: Yes.
1: And they are rebooting show that ended literally 5-10 years ago. Like, can we get something's original storylines, a new one?
0: Not many, sadly. I mean, I have seen some original movies, you know, like there was like The Backrooms or something. That's a nice horror movie about a place where you enter and it's just like endless hallways and rooms and all that. So that's one thing that I might want to watch soon. And then I can't think of any. Zombies have been done to death as well by both Korea and Hollywood. Mm-hmm. And then there's some local zombie movies as well. So yeah, I don't know. There's nothing new. They're basically calling it weaponized nostalgia.
1: Yeah, everything's rewind. You see the storyline is the same, but just different character, different the way they bring the story. But it's end like almost the same.
0: Yes, and instant money, basically.
1: Yeah, instant money. Yeah, I would say it's like a lazy storytelling, where I remember going to the cinema completely blind, not knowing that the movie was about, and being absolutely blown away by the original's concept.
0: Mm-hmm. So that was always good, but problem is, like, even in video games, they tend to like remake and reboot stuff right now.
1: Yeah.
0: So they take games like from like 20, 30 years ago, and then they make a new one, which is basically the same game, same story, same everything, but you know, with updated graphics, updated soundtrack and all stuff, making it prettier than before, but yeah, with newer technology, blah blah blah.
1: Yeah. Just using the new technology, but same storyline.
0: Yeah, story is basically, I mean, it is good, yes, for some people that didn't get to play it back then, or you don't have access to the old machines anymore, or you just find that the old school controller style is just weird. And they made the new one so that it's more refined and all that. That's great, but it's basically still the same thing. I mean, I play some of them as well, but it's just like, come on, give me something new.
1: Yeah, something new that we never watched before.
0: Yeah, something new that we haven't watched before. New story, new plot. And there are some, but mostly all the original stuff is basically, you need to look at the indie stuff.
1: Yes.
0: Indie studios, indie directors and all that. Like the recent one, Obsession. That one's a good one. You should try and watch it. It's coming out soon. Mm-hmm. And I've seen reviews about it. Reviews are very, very rave. It's about this guy that actually made a wish. Yeah, that the girl that he likes, even though the girl only sees him as a friend. Mm-hmm. So he made a wish on this magical stick called the One Wish Willow. You make a wish, you break the stick, the wishes come true.
1: Okay.
0: So what he did was, he wishes that this friend of his would love him more than anyone else in the world. And boom, all of a sudden the girl just instantly becomes his girlfriend.
1: Okay.
0: And there's a dark side. As the relationship goes, she slowly loses her grip on sanity.
1: Oh.
0: Yeah, she just becomes ever more obsessed, you know, ever more controlling of the boyfriend. So yeah, in the end, it just is really messy. When the movie comes out, you go check it out. I just basically spoiled myself by reading the Wikipedia page and all that. So yeah. So you go check it out and, you know, try to watch it and see. That one is actually one of the better concepts. But then again, it is an independent movie, okay? Independent studios, not made from any of the big studios who likes to rehash all the older stuff, the big IPs, basically.
1: Yeah.
0: Yeah, like, I think this movie, Obsession, it was made on a budget of $700,000 to $1 million.
1: Mm-hmm.
0: And the profit is like $100 million.
1: Mm.
0: So that's a lot of profit there. The movie basically made a lot of money coming back.
1: Yeah.
0: So there's that. So you should check that one out. And you know, other than that, what else that you watch? What movies that you watch that were basically a remake or a rehash of an old story?
1: No, I don't really watch. I mean, like, I just watch whatever's pop up on my Netflix.
0: That's it.
1: Yeah, that's it.
0: Well, there's some repeats in there as well. But yeah, what do you guys think? Let us know in the comment section below. We'll read it as soon as it pops up on the screen. If you have any comments or opinions about the matter, should we continue to rehash and remake or reboot all this older stuff? without giving us new ideas? Let us know in the comment section. Up next, we got the sounds of Kid Rock right here on Red FM.
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0: Welcome back to the Midday Mix right here with Zach and Felicia in the house. And time now is about 43 minutes past the hour. So, Felicia, wrapping up our talk for today, okay, what do you think about this whole thing? Are we getting old or is the world just changing or is it a bit of both?
1: Today is a bit of a lot of things that we do, some sharing from the tag, the language, the media, and I would say the world is changing at a very crazy speed. It's hyper efficient and fast, but that doesn't mean the old way was bad, you know.
0: Mm-hmm.
1: It just means every generation has its own unique flavor.
0: Mm-hmm. And of course, that was surprisingly, you know, very awesome of you, Felicia. I bow down to you. You're a very, very different Gen Z than the one I've met.
1: Everyone has their own personality.
0: Yes. So anyway, are you sure you're not Gen X?
1: No, I'm Gen Z.
0: Yeah, so anyway, it doesn't matter what you do and all that, things will always be different no matter what. There will always be different eras,
1: yes.
0: Different things people do, different tastes in music, you know. Technology evolves as well, following the needs of the people at the time, you know, stuff like that. It all happens, okay?
1: Yeah, and also that getting older just means that you are appreciating simplicity, you know. You change your routine from being a very crazy to being cozy and soft. And the world can change all at once, but it can add AI to my fridge, it can make a song shorter, and it can like gyms, like club, you know, because gyms are very different nowadays. But at the end of the day, the human connections, the banter we have right here is on the mic, the love that we share, that stay exactly the same across every single generation. So.
0: And that is definitely the wholesome energy that we need in this world right now. All right, so there you have it, guys. That's it for today's duo. Hopefully you guys enjoyed it. If you still got comments, drop it in our comment section, our WhatsApp, or DM me directly, and we'll read it, and you know, we'll talk about it, all right? This is Red FM Midday Duo right here. Up next, we're going to sound a Def Leppard with Have You Ever Needed Someone So Bad right here on Red FM.

0: I met Yelena on a dating website. She's here for work. And what can I say? She was beautiful, funny, has the cutest laugh, and she even laughed at my lame jokes. Safe to say, we hit it off immediately. Things were wonderful for a while, until one day.
1: My darling, I really need your help. My father got into some serious gambling debts, and now the mob, they are after him.
0: Oh no, Yelena, how can we help from here?
1: Can you send me some money, please, so I can pay off his debt? He needs about 600,000 rubles.
0: Let me check. That's over 30,000 ringgit. We can't afford this, baby.
1: Please, darling. I don't know what else to do. My mother, she is losing her mind. And I am your last hope.
0: All right. I'll transfer the money over to you so you can help your father.
1: Thank you very much, my love. I need to fly back to help them out. I'll be back in a week.
0: A week passed. 2 weeks. I messaged, I called. There was no answer. Did something happen to her? Did I get scammed? I went to the nearest police station to make a report, and I was later informed that my girlfriend was a scam artist, and her real name was Olga Skamdinsky. She was part of a love scam ring and had several other victims in the last 7 months. To anyone listening, don't fall victim to like I did. Because when it's too good to be true, the love could be the biggest lie ever.
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Good afternoon and a happy Friday. This is Stella with Prime at 1. Here are the headlines. Johor State election on July 11th, Negeri Sembilan on August 1st. And facial biometric verification to strengthen my digital ID kiosk registration.

0: The Election Commission, EC, has set polling day for the Johor state election on July 11th, while polling for the Negeri Sembilan state election will be held on August 1st. At a press conference in Putrajaya, EC Chairman Datuk Sri Ramlan Harun said nomination day for the Johor state election has been fixed for June 27th, while nomination day for the Negeri Sembilan state election has been set for July 18th. Early voting for the Johor polls will take place on July 7th, while that for Negeri Sembilan will be on July 28th. The My Digital ID registration system at kiosks will be upgraded with facial biometric verification as part of efforts to strengthen identity security and prevent misuse. In a statement, National Security Council, NSC, said real-time facial biometric verification against the National Registration Department's database will be conducted during registration process. Existing users will be informed of the requirement to undergo periodic facial biometric re-verification as part of ongoing efforts to ensure the integrity and security of their digital identities that are continuously safeguarded. The security enhancements will be implemented in phases at all My Digital ID kiosks, with maintenance work scheduled from 6 a.m. today until 6 a.m. on June 14th. In the meantime, all new applications for approval under subsection 44, bracket 6 of the Income Tax Act 1967 involving institutions or organisations must be submitted through the eDerma system from June 15th, 2026. In a statement, the Inland Revenue Board of Malaysia, LHDN, said the move is part of its efforts to expand digital service delivery and improve the efficiency of reviewing and approving tax exemption applications. According to LHDN, the eDerma system allows applications to be submitted online at any time without the need to visit an LHDN office or submit physical documents. Next, a look at stocks. At 12:30 p.m., there were 435 gainers, 480 losers and 506 counters traded unchanged on the Bursa Malaysia. The FBM KLCI was at 1,680.97, up 1.44 points. Turnover was at 1.702 billion shares, valued at 1.058 billion ringgit. On to the foreign front. The Embassy of Malaysia in Jakarta has advised Malaysians in Indonesia's capital to avoid demonstration hotspots in central Jakarta Friday and follow updates from local authorities. In an advisory today, the embassy said it was closely monitoring reports of demonstrations, particularly around Bundaran HI and the Arjuna Wiwahe statue, also known as Patung Kuda, where traffic disruptions were expected throughout the day. The embassy said the protests were expected to cause traffic disruptions in several parts of central Jakarta, particularly along Jalan MH Tamrin, Jalan Jenderal Sudirman and Jalan Medan Merdeka Barat. Elsewhere, France will host a conference in Paris on Friday, bringing together Israeli and Palestinian civil society representatives in support of a two-state solution. Citing the French Foreign Ministry, the meeting, held at the invitation of Foreign Minister Jean-Noël Barrot, will include around 40 states and 15 ministers and comes a year after the Paris Appeal initiative aimed at sustaining diplomatic momentum on the Israeli-Palestinian issue. Hate speech is a growing threat to peace and security, and calls for breaking this cycle through education, support for those targeted and stronger action by governments and technology companies. On the launch of the Muscat Plan of Action at the UN headquarters, United Nations Secretary-General Antonio Guterres stressed that all of society plays a role in preventing genocide and crimes.
1: Across the world, we see conflicts raging, inequalities widening, climate chaos worsening, and hate speech spreading faster than ever, amplified by unregulated platforms and intensified by artificial intelligence. The primary responsibility for preventing genocide and other atrocity crimes rests with states, but all of society plays a role. The Muscat Plan of Action draws on centuries of knowledge and the expertise of traditional and indigenous leaders. It reminds us that hate speech is both a warning sign that violence is coming and a catalyst that speeds its arrival.
0: Muscat Plan of Action is an initiative aimed at countering hate speech and help prevent genocide and atrocity crimes. The plan highlights the role of traditional and indigenous leaders in promoting peace and strengthening social cohesion. We'll be back after this short message.
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0: Moving on to the World Cup 2026. South Korea opened their 2026 FIFA World Cup campaign with a hard-fought 2-1 comeback victory over the Czech Republic in Group A action. The Czech Republic took the lead in the 59th minute through Ladislav Krejci, who powered home a header. However, South Korea responded 8 minutes later when Hwang In-boom broke through the defense to level the score. The Daegu Warriors then secured all 3 points in the 80th minute, with Oh Hyun-gyu netting the winning goal. The result sees South Korea move

0: 6 FIFA World Cup was already in the air early this morning as football fans gathered at Angkasapuri to watch the live broadcast of the tournament's opening match. The joint viewing event drew a strong turnout with supporters eager to witness the start of football's biggest competition. Broadcasting Director General Ashwat Ismail said the program provided fans with an opportunity to experience the World Cup atmosphere more closely and share the excitement of the global event.
1: Alhamdulillah, apa yang menarik kita dapat tengok kali ini adalah kemeriahan bermulanya demam bola sepak Piala Dunia 2026 yang kita bawakan ke Angkasapuri ini dan juga bersama dengan seluruh rakyat jelata yang ada di sekeliling Angkasapuri dan berada di Kuala Lumpur yang mana berkesempatan untuk menghadirkan diri ke Angkasapuri ini. 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
0: As the official broadcaster of the tournament, RTM is airing all 104 matches of the 2026 FIFA World Cup live on channels OK, Sukan Plus, TV1 and TV2. Meanwhile, the Football Association of Malaysia, FAM Honorary President Tan Sri Hamidin Mohamad Amin has been entrusted with the role of Head of Delegation and Representative to FIFA President Gianni Infantino at several venues for the 2026 FIFA World Cup in the United States. Speaking to Bernama, Tan Sri Hamidin said Infantino had tasked him with ensuring the smooth running of all matches in Los Angeles and San Francisco in his capacity as a FIFA Council member. Finally, in local football scene, Malaysia's Harimau Malaya football team has climbed 236 places in the latest world rankings issued by the International Federation of Association Football, or FIFA. In the latest update today, the national team has collected 1,086.22 points, moving up two places from their previous position of 138th in the world. The rise was driven by results involving other teams, including India and Latvia, as Malaysia did not play during the international window. Now, to end the bulletin, let's recap the headlines. Johor State election on July 11th, Negeri Sembilan on August 1st. And facial biometric verification to strengthen My Digital ID kiosk registration. And that was Prime at 1. The bulletin was prepared by Aida Tahir. Catch the FIFA World Cup 2026 for free on MyTV and the RTM Click OTT platform. Hashtag Satu Bola, Satu Dunia. Experience every goal, every moment, every emotion with RTM. Salam Malaysia Madani.
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0: Today in history. 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
1: Today in history, on 12 June in 1966, the official launch of the Road Safety Week campaign was officiated by Yang Berhormat and Chekau Kaibo, the Minister of Local Government and Housing at Stadium Merdeka. The event was attended by government officials, representatives from various safety agencies, and members of the public, reflecting strong community support for efforts to raise awareness on road safety. In his speech, the minister emphasized the importance of disciplined driving and the shared responsibility of all roads users in reducing traffic accidents. The program was aimed at educating the public on safe road practice and strengthening cooperation between authorities and the community to ensure the well-being and safety of all road users.
0: Today in history. Join us to relive the past as we highlight key events that happened on this very date in history. 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

0: Today in history in Sarawak, we turn to the archives to commemorate the significant events that have shaped our state's history. 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
1: On this day in 1999, the Chief Ministers of Sarawak, Abdul Taib Mahmud, officiated the opening of the CMS cement plant in Bintulu. The new plant, valued at 137 million ringgit, is located at the Kidurong Industrial Estate, approximately 17 kilometers from Bintulu town. Furthermore, this facility constitutes the second plant for CMS Cement's Nguyen Berhad and the first to be constructed outside the state capital. In addition, the constructions of this plant aim to meet the increasing market demand in the northern and western regions of Sarawak, as well as to enhance the quality of service provided to customer. Subsequently, this project reflects the company confidence in the economic growth potentials of the respective region. In the meantime, the plant had been fully constructed and commenced operations in December of the previous year. During this ceremony, the Chief Minister also presented the ISO 9002 certificate to the CMS Pending plant in recognition of its production's quality. Moreover, he also launched the new logo of CMS Cement's Nguyen Berhad in conjunction with the opening ceremony. Therefore, this project is expected to deliver a positive impact on the economic and industrial developments in Sarawak.
0: Today in history in Sarawak, we turn to the archives to commemorate the significant events that have shaped our state's history. Only on Red FM.
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Welcome to the show, and this is Meet the Mix Part 2 with me for today, 12th of June 2026. All right, now, just now you will listen to a song by JC Reyes and Eliana FIFA Sound, okay? A song for the FIFA World Cup this year. All right, and talking about FIFA World Cup, okay, you can watch the competition at RTM Click or at our RTM Sports channels. All right, welcome back to, welcome to the show. This is Bija, and I'll be keeping you entertained until 4 p.m. A very warm welcome to you. So I am so happy to keeping you company this afternoon, whether you are having lunch, driving, or you know, working hard at the office at this time. So I'm gonna be right here with you from now all the way until 4 p.m. today. So do not change that dial and stay tuned with me for 3 whole hours of great energy. Okay, I'll be sharing with you I'll be sharing with you local news, local stories, local updates, okay, and whatever that I think you should know about. All right, now we have a lot of amazing songs, and we have a lot of amazing songs lined up for you, but that is not all. Make sure you don't go anywhere, because later at the second hour of the show at 2:30, we have a special health segment called Your Health. It is hosted and produced by DJ Ness. 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All right, now before we talk any further, let's kick off the afternoon with a great track to boost your energy, relax, enjoy. 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

Yes, let's at 2:30 we are having Your Health. So keep your frequency at Red FM. All right. Now, just now you were listening to a song by Babyface featuring Dasri, Fire on Red FM. And speaking of fire, I have some on fire news that I just have to share with you right now. It is all about our very own local talent making big waves. Okay, a huge congratulations to Sarawakian singer Carrie Gerez. Her music video, Dayung Bidayo, the 2026 remix, just won the Bronze Crystal Award for Best Music Video at a major independent music awards event. And this is a massive achievement because she competed against artists or over Asia. Okay, her music video stood out because it beautifully celebrates Bidayuh culture and identity. The competition this year focused heavily on diversity and meaningful stories, storytelling, and Carrie's work show the world exactly how rich and beautiful our local heritage is. But wait, there is more good news. Carrie was not the only one making us proud. Two other Sarawakian acts also finished in the top six. Okay, Forest King Crew took fifth place with their video Hijau, and Swathe took sixth place with Hey Gaun Asungku. Okay, and the Sarawak talent is truly shining on the international stage. And for all of these amazing winners, we received their awards starting July 1st. So we are so incredibly proud of them. So to celebrate this amazing win, let's play the song right now. Here is Dayung Bidayuh by Carrie featuring Lester Gerez on Midday Mix Part 2. Enjoy!

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1: Ayah, bro, why the weather so hot today?
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1: Yo, whatever the pussy cat goes. I'm telling you to loosen up my buns, baby. 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

0: Good afternoon. It's Stella with a 2 p.m. news update. Prime Minister Datuk Sri Anwar Ibrahim is scheduled to make a one-day visit to Sabah tomorrow to attend several events, including an official launch and community programs. The Prime Minister will kick off his visit with the Madani Link groundbreaking ceremony at Dewan Lundayeh in Sipitang at 11 a.m. He is also scheduled to attend the Sabah level Melangkah Bersama Madani Wanita Beriman Wanita Bertahan event at the Sabah International Convention Centre in Kota Kinabalu at 2:30 p.m. And at 4 p.m. tomorrow, he is expected to officiate the 2026 National Unity Week celebration at the Likas Sports Complex grounds before he wraps up his visit. Malaysia's manufacturing sales value rose 9.1% year-on-year to 175 billion ringgit in April 2026. According to the Department of Statistics Malaysia, the rise was driven mainly by growth in the electrical and electronics products subsector, and the manufacturing sector's sales growth was higher than the 5.3% recorded in March 2026. University Kebangsaan Malaysia UKM Institute of Islam Hadhari Director Professor Datuk Dr. Fariza Muhammad Hisham has been appointed new Deputy Vice Chancellor, Academic and International Affairs, making her the first woman to hold the position in the university's history. In a statement, UKM said her appointment, effective June 15, 2026, is for a two-year term, succeeding Professor Dr. Abdul Halim Abdul Ghaffur, whose tenure has ended. Meanwhile, the World Bank lowered its global growth forecast to 2.5% for 2026, down from 2.9% in 2025, marking the lowest rate since late 2019. The bank's semi-annual Global Economic Prospects report cited higher energy prices, steeper inflation and increased borrowing costs amid the Middle East conflict for the growth cut. Finally, in sports, United States head coach Mauricio Pochettino said Friday's World Cup opener against Paraguay will be a very tough game, while confirming all 26 players are available for selection for the Group D clash at Los Angeles Stadium. The Argentine 54, who was appointed head coach of the US men's national team in August 2024, said defender Chris Richards has recovered from an ankle injury and could be included in the matchday squad. And that concludes the bulletin, edited by Aida Tahir. Catch the FIFA World Cup 2026 for free on MyTV and RTM Click OTT platform. Hashtag Satu Bola Satu Dunia. Experience every goal, every moment, every emotion with RTM. 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
1: Today in history, on 12 June in 1966, the official launch of the Road Safety Week campaign was officiated by Yang Berhormat and Chekau Kaibo, the Minister of Local Government and Housing at Stadium Merdeka. The event was attended by government officials, representatives from various safety agencies, and members of the public, reflecting strong community support for efforts to raise awareness on road safety. In his speech, the minister emphasized the importance of disciplined driving and the shared responsibility of all roads users in reducing traffic accidents. The program was aimed at educating the public on safe road practice and strengthening cooperation between authorities and the community to ensure the well-being and safety of all road users.
0: Today in history. 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
2: On this day in 1999, the Chief Ministers of Sarawak, Abdul Taib Mahmud, officiated the opening of the CMS cement plant in Bintulu. The new plant, valued at 137 million ringgit, is located at the Kidurong Industrial Estate, approximately 17 kilometers from Bintulu town. Furthermore, this facility constitutes the second plant for CMS Cement's Sdn Bhd and the first to be constructed outside the state capital. In addition, the constructions of this plant aim to meet the increasing market demand in the northern and western regions of Sarawak, as well as to enhance the quality of service provided to customers. Subsequently, this project reflects the company's confidence in the economic growth potentials of the respective region. In the meantime, the plant had been fully constructed and commenced operations in December of the previous year. During the ceremony, the Chief Minister also presented the ISO 9002 certificate to the CMS Pending plant in recognition of its production's quality. Moreover, he also launched the new logo of CMS Cement Sdn Bhd in conjunction with the opening ceremony. Therefore, this project is expected to deliver a positive impact on the economic and industrial developments in Sarawak.
1: Today in history in Sarawak, we turn to the archives to commemorate the significant events that have shaped our state's history. 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
1: Welcome back to the show. This is the second hour of the show with me for today. This is Bija. We'll be keeping you entertained until 4 p.m. All right, now it's time for a quick relationship reality check. Okay, and today's story is a wild one. We always talk about romantic dates, but for this one Singaporean man, his dream date turned into a total nightmare. He went out for a dinner in Johor thinking he found romance, but ended up losing $2,800 from his e-wallet. So here is what happened. He met a woman on a dating app and they finally went out for a meal. And during dinner, she asked to borrow his unlocked phone to look up vacation spots for them. He thought nothing of it, but later at a convenience store, she completely vanished into thin air. When he checked his phone, he realized she had transferred 2,800 ringgit to someone else and completely blocked him on social media. Okay, it gets worse. When he went to when he went back to the restaurant, the staff told him that they see this woman all the time with different men, and they suspect she has done this at least 6 times before. And the poor guy admitted he had turned off his e-wallet passwords and face recognition because he usually spend only small amounts on e-wallet. So lesson learned the hard way. Always lock your phone, always protect your e-wallet, and never give your unlocked phone to someone you just met. All right, now I'll be leaving you with this song by Maroon 5 featuring Wiz Khalifa, Payphone. And later on at 2:30, don't go anywhere, we have Your Health, and this one is hosted and produced by DJ Ness on Red FM for Variety.

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0: You are tuned into Your Health on Red FM, your ultimate guide to staying well and informed. I'm Ness, and now we have all been there. A family member falls sick with the exact same symptoms you had last week, and you think, hey, why not save a bit of time and money by sharing my leftover prescriptions? But is it actually safe, or are we playing a dangerous game with our health? To help us unpack this today, we are incredibly honored to have pharmacist Debbie Lee Sui Ling from the Jabatan Kesehatan Negeri Sarawak in the studio with us. Welcome to the show, Debbie.
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0: Okay, now let's dive right in, Debbie. We often hear pharmacists talking about the 5R concept when it comes to taking our medication. Could you break down what this 5R concept actually means? And is it ever truly safe to share our medicine just to save a few bucks?
1: Okay, so for the first R, right patient. Medicines for patient A are meant only for patient A and should not be used by someone else. For the second R, right medicines. Medicines for diabetes are used for diabetes treatment only, not for other diseases. For the third R, right dose. The dose is taken according to doctor and pharmacist instructions, not self-estimated. For the fourth R, right route of administration. If instructed to swallow, the medicine should be swallowed, not applied topically. For the fifth R, right time of administration. Take medicines at a specific time, for example, to be taken at night for certain medications. Sharing medicines to save money goes against the concept of the right patient. While many people think that every medicine works the same for every person, the truth is that different people may react differently to the same medicines. So avoid sharing medicines as it can lead to harmful side effects for others and is against the 5R concept, posing potential dangers. The 5R components must be followed. For example, when a patient gets medicines from a pharmacy, the pharmacist will always confirm the patient's name, even if it is already on the prescription. This guarantees that those medicines are given to the right patient.
0: Okay, now that makes complete sense. But what if two people are showing identical symptoms or dealing with the exact same condition? Is it still a bad idea to share the medication then?
1: Despite having the same symptoms, medicines cannot be shared. Similar symptoms do not always indicate the same disease as in an individual. For example, if a patient has a fever, he solely exhibits feverish symptoms, but it could be brought on by a bacteria or even viral infection. As a result, the treatment for both would be different. Medicines requirements are different for each patient. The medicines given by the doctor are specific to the patient according to the patient's current condition. The selection of the type of medicines and dose depends on the age and weight of the patient, their allergic history, the current status of the disease, and the possibility of interactions if they are taking other medications. All the factors mentioned earlier are different from one individual to another. Even if two individuals have the same type of disease, the best treatment for them would not necessarily be the same. This is due to the fact that a medicine that works well for one individual may be harmful to another person. A complete evaluation by the doctor is the only way to identify the type of medicines and dose that is appropriate for the patient.
0: Okay, now, this is a huge dilemma for parents, especially. Is it alright for parents to share medication like cough syrups, fever remedies, or antibiotics among their own children?
1: These risky circumstances in sharing medicines occurs when medicines specifically prescribed for the treatment of an illness, such as antibiotic or chronic disease, are shared with other people. When people share medicines without sufficient knowledge or without first consulting doctors and pharmacists for advice and instruction, it might be harmful. Over-the-counter, also known as OTC medicines, such as paracetamol, a medicine used to treat fever, are less harmful than medicines that are used to treat chronic diseases. While sharing is not advised, it is allowed provided the patient is not allergic to the medicines and the patient knows the exact dose and correct way of taking it from the doctor or pharmacist. However, it should be noted that these OTC medicines are not necessarily safe for everyone.
0: Okay, expanding on that, if a household has multiple kids suffering from common seasonal bugs like the flu, a cough, or a fever, is it wrong for parents to use the same bottle of medicines for all of them?
1: Parents must remember that the age and weight of each child varies, requiring a different dose or measures of medicines. Parents can use OTC medicines to treat minor illnesses like fever, flu or cough in other children if they have received a clear explanation on how to calculate the dose based on the child's age and body weight during the pharmacist-led counseling session. However, not all medicines are suitable for children to share. Should the fever, illness or cough persist after trying this self-treatment, parents are advised to seek further treatment from the doctor.
0: Okay, now let's talk about antibiotics. If one child gets better and there's some left over, can those antibiotics be safe and reused or given to another sibling who comes down with the same illness later on?
1: Antibiotics should not be shared at all. This is because each antibiotic prescription prescribed by the doctor is only for the patient's use and is based on their specific needs. Every patient is different and not all illnesses require antibiotics. The irrational use of antibiotics can contribute to the problem of antibiotic resistance, which occurs when an antibiotic loses its ability to kill or inhibit the growth of bacteria. The antibiotic medicines must be used exactly as prescribed by the doctor. Any excess medicines cannot be used again and must be discarded. Never use antibiotics prescribed to someone else to treat an existing illness or use the remainder of the previous antibiotics. This is because there are different types of antibiotics and only the doctor can determine the appropriate antibiotics to treat a particular infection.
0: Okay, now moving past antibiotics, what about long-term medication for chronic health condition like hypertension, high cholesterol, diabetes or heart disease? Can close friends or family members share those?
1: Medicines that require a prescription, such as those used to treat chronic conditions, cannot be shared with other friends or family members, even if they have the same disease. This is due to the possibility that the actual disease diagnosis and the prescribed course of treatment options may differ. The doctor will prescribe the best treatment for the patient's disease. The choice of medicines is specific to the individual and depends on the history of the disease, blood test results, and other factors. For example, some antidiabetics are not suitable for patients with kidney problems. The medicine's compatibility with others is unknown. This will harm the individual. Even though the treated disease may seem similar to that of friends or family members, the doctor may prescribe a different dose and type of medicines for the patient. This is because there are different categories of medicines used to treat chronic diseases such as diabetes, hypertension, heart disease, or cholesterol according to the patient's condition and current health status. For example, Uncle A and his wife Aunt B have diabetes. Can they share diabetes medicines? The answer is no. Even though both of them have diabetes, the doctor may recommend different medicines to an individual with diabetes than another. Furthermore, even if the medicines may be the same, the recommended dose varies. Aunt B may be incompatible with Uncle A's medicines, and the possibility of drug allergy needs to be taken into consideration. Therefore, sharing medicines is contrary to the 5R concept which I introduced at the beginning of our session. Medicines and treatments are individual, not general, or to be shared. Avoid reading recommendations for disease treatments from unreliable sources or relying solely on testimonials. Every patient should seek treatment and advice from a qualified doctor or pharmacist.
0: Okay, now to wrap things up today, Debbie, what is your ultimate advice for our listeners? How can patients ensure they are taking their medication safely while completely steering clear of the temptation to share?
1: Remember not to share medicines for the treatment of your chronic conditions with others, even if the signs or symptoms of the disease look similar. Every patient must be aware of each type of medicines provided. Ensure the medicine's name, dose, and method of administration are exactly as prescribed by the doctor or pharmacist. Do not reduce or increase the prescribed dose without consulting with the doctor. For patients who need to obtain their follow-up medication supplies, the Ministry of Health Malaysia strongly encourages patients to obtain the supplies through pharmacy value-added service, such as medicines by post, medicines delivery by third parties, drive-through pharmacy, park and tag pharmacy, and medicines locker service. Through this value-added service, patients have several options for obtaining their follow-up medicine supplies. By taking this approach, patients may be prevented from sharing medicines. The type of value-added services offered may have a different name or implementation method at each government facility. Therefore, patients are advised to contact the pharmacy at the facility where they are receiving treatment for further information and advice on appropriate follow-up medicines options. However, this service is only available for patients with long-term prescriptions for stable chronic diseases only. The supply for medicine for the first month still needs to be done at the pharmacy counter. Please call the National Pharmacy Call Centre, NPCC, at 1-800-88-6722, Monday to Friday from 8 a.m. to 5 p.m, except for public holidays, if there are any inquiries regarding the use of medicines. Follow us on Kenali Ubat Anda Facebook, Instagram and TikTok for the latest updates and information.
0: Wow, what an eye-opening session. 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
9: 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Is it safe? 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Now, all right, listeners, this is Bija on Red FM, and in few more minutes, we are having news update comes to you from Red FM English, RTM Sarawak. 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Okay, there is a major update you need to know. Starting this coming July 1st, 2026, all physical contribution payment counters nationwide will stop operations permanently. Now, don't worry, the whole office is not closing down. This change only affects if counters where people make payments. If you need to visit an EPF branch for other things like changing your information, getting account advice, or checking your savings, all those other service counters will still be open and running as usual. So how do we make payments after July 1st? Okay, It is actually a very simple and convenient. You can use the KWSP iAccount mobile app, online internet banking, self-service terminals at the branches or authorized bank agent counters. 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All right, and EPF reassures everyone that this move will not affect your monthly savings at all. It is just a step forward to make transaction safer, easier, and much more efficient for everyone. No more long queues just to pay. And speaking of working hard and planning for the future, let's get right to some great tracks on Midday Mix Part 2 before we move to the news update at 3 on Red FM. Here is Donna Summer. She worked hard for the money on Red FM.

Did you know that a glass of teh tarik contains 5.5 teaspoon of sugar, while just one can of soda has 7 teaspoon? Excessive sugar intake can lead to weight gain, obesity, and increase the risk of non-communicable diseases like diabetes, hypertension, and heart disease. Too much sugar can also weaken your immune system and cause tooth decay, especially in children. Choose a healthier lifestyle, reduce the amount of sugar in your daily food and drinks, avoid sugary beverages in the morning, during tea time, or close to bedtime. Instead, try fresh fruits and drink plenty of plain water. And don't forget to read the labels on food packaging to pick options with less sugar. 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

0: Dengue fever is a mosquito-borne tropical disease caused by the dengue virus. Symptoms typically begin 3 to 14 days after infection. This may include high fever, severe headache, muscle and joint pain, nose bleeding, excessive vomiting, abdominal pain. 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
1: I met Yelena on a dating website. She's here for work. And what can I say? She was beautiful, funny, has the cutest laugh, and she even laughed at my lame jokes. Safe to say, we hit it off immediately. Things were wonderful for a while, until one day.
2: My darling, I really need your help. My father got into some serious gambling debts, and now the mob, they are after him.
1: Oh no, Yelena. How can we help from here?
2: Can you send me some money, please? So I can pay off his debt? He needs about 600,000 rubles.
1: Let me check. That's over 30,000 ringgit. We can't afford this, baby.
2: Please, darling. I don't know what else to do. My mother, she is losing her mind. And I am their last hope.
1: All right. I'll transfer the money over to you so you can help your father.
2: Thank you very much, my love. I need to fly back to help them out. I'll be back in a week.
1: A week passed. 2 weeks. I messaged. I called. There was no answer. Did something happen to her? Did I get scammed? I went to the nearest police station to make a report. And I was later informed that my girlfriend was a scam artist. And her real name was Olga Skamdinsky. She was part of a love scam ring and had several other victims in the last 7 months. To anyone listening, don't fall victim to like I did. Because when it's too good to be true, the love could be the biggest lie ever.
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4: Good afternoon, salam sejahtera and salam Malaysia Madani. I'm Barbara Bijampadai. This news at 3 comes to you from Red FM English RTM Sarawak. Di Sarawak Zone 21st Majlis Amanat Perdana Perkhidmatan Awam Run 2026 is targeting 3,000 participants this year. The event will be held at the Botanical Garden, Petrojaya, Kuching on July 25th. Intan Sarawak Campus Training Administration Officer Edmund Anja said registration can now be made via the official Intan Sarawak Facebook page until June 27th. He invited the public and civil servants to participate in the event, which is open to two categories, namely the 3-kilometer fun walk and the 5-kilometer fun run. He said this when met by reporters after being a guest on the Sarawak FM Conti at RTM Kuching. He said the Run Flag Off event will be officiated by Deputy Premier Dato' Amar Dr. Sim Kui Hian and Chief Secretary to the Government Tan Sri Dato' Sri Shamsul Azri Abu Bakar. There will also be Lucky Draw, Ramah Madani Sale and Service Booth by ministries and agencies. Two teenagers were among three men who arrested in an integrated crime prevention operation of the Saratok District Police Headquarters IPD yesterday. They were arrested along a 22-year-old man for the offense of being involved in a motorcycle race. Saratok District Police Chief DSP Matthew Mangi in a statement said that 10 summonses were also issued and 3 motorcycles were seized. A total of 35 individuals and 30 vehicles were inspected during the operation. The operation focused on the Kampong Pagan area, Saratok, and nearby villages following complaints from the public. The two-hour operation, which began at 5 p.m., was carried out by 11 personnel and officers from the Saratok IPD. Meanwhile, in Betong, a 37-year-old man was arrested by the Narcotics Criminal Investigation Division, Betong District Police Headquarters in Ops Tapis Khas, conducted in the area yesterday afternoon. Betong District Police Chief DSP Wan Muhammad Ali Wan Malik said the suspect was arrested at around 2 p.m. for possessing drugs and suspected of being involved in drug abuse activities. The result of test urine found that the suspect tested positive for amphetamine and methamphetamine. A check of past records also found that the man had a record of drug-related offences. The case is being investigated under Section 12, Bracket 2 of the Dangerous Drug Act 1952 and Section 15, Bracket 1, Bracket A of the same Act. The suspect was taken to the Betong IPD for further investigation. And that concludes news at 3 from Red FM English RTM Sarawak. That news bulletin was edited by Monica Gary from the News and Current Affairs section of RTM Kuching. Salam Malaysia Madani.
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1: Today in history, on 12 June in 1966, the official launch of the Road Safety Week campaign was officiated by Yang Berhormat and Che Kau Kai Bo, the Minister of Local Government and Housing at Stadium Merdeka. The event was attended by government officials, representatives from various safety agencies, and members of the public, reflecting strong community support for efforts to raise awareness on road safety. In his speech, the minister

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1: The temperature got to 21 Celsius at 70 in Fahrenheit.
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0: The Chief Ministers of Sarawak, Abdul Taib Mahmud, officiated the opening of the CMS Cement Plant in Bintulu. The new plant, valued at 137 million ringgit, is located at the Kidurong Industrial Estate, approximately 17 kilometers from Bintulu town. Furthermore, this facility constitutes the second plant for CMS Cement's Nguyen Berhad and the first to be constructed outside the state capital. In addition, the construction of this plant aims to meet the increasing market demand in the northern and western regions of Sarawak, as well as to enhance the quality of service provided to customers. Subsequently, this project reflects the company's confidence in the economic growth potentials of the respective region. In the meantime, the plant had been fully constructed and commenced operations in December of the previous year. During this ceremony, the Chief Minister also presented the ISO 9002 certificate to the CMS Pending plant in recognition of its production's quality. Moreover, he also launched the new logo of CMS Cement's Nguyen Berhad in conjunction with the opening ceremony. Therefore, this project is expected to deliver a positive impact on the economic and industrial developments in Sarawak.
1: Today in history in Sarawak, we turn to the archives to commemorate the significant events that have shaped our state's history. 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
0: Welcome back to the show. There you have it, the news update at 3, and also a song by Jared Fee, 1991, on Red FM English RTM Sarawak. This is the final hour of Midday Mix Part 2, and later on at 3:30 we are having the latest weather update straight from Malaysia itself. Alright, and I want to share with you the traffic update as of 3 p.m. this afternoon, and it's time for your for the traffic update, okay, based on West. It is showing that traffic is starting to build up across our major towns as people get ready to wrap up their Friday work week. For the most part, roads in Miri, Cebu and Bintulu are still moving along quite smoothly, but do expect the usual slowdowns near school zones and main town centers as the afternoon rush begins. If you are in Kuching or heading towards Semarahan, please take note. Waze users are reporting slow moving traffic on Jalan Kuching Semarahan Expressway, and there is an ongoing partial road closure for maintenance work happening right around the Rembus roundabout and the Plai roundabout. So lanes are reduced, so please drive carefully and give yourself a bit extra time if you are passing through this area. Another quick heads up for Kuching drivers. Starting today, there will be partial road closures along Jalan Kuching Surian, specifically between mile 15 and mile 25, while the heavy resurfacing work is scheduled for the night time. You might see warning signs, set up equipment, or early slowdowns during the day. So keep your eyes on the road and follow the instructions from the flagman on site. And remember to keep your distance, stay patient, and let's get everyone home safely this afternoon. So I've got some great tunes coming up next to keep you company behind the wheel. Stay tuned to Midday Mix Part 2.

0: Dessert by Jowin on Red FM English ATM Sarawak. Welcome back to the show, and the time now is 3:31 PM. It is about time we share with you the latest weather report, and this one is from Malaysia. And I have their officer on the line right now. Hello.
1: Hello.
0: Okay, who is on the line right now?
1: Kamal.
0: Kamal. Okay. Kamal, share with our listeners the weather forecast for today.
1: Okay, hi, good afternoon. This is Kamal from Malaysia, bringing you the weather update for Sarawak, valid for 12 hours from 4 PM Friday 12th of June 2026. For the afternoon, isolated thunderstorms and rain is expected over all divisions in Sarawak. Meanwhile, for tonight, isolated rain is also expected over all divisions in Sarawak. Next, for the sea conditions for Sarawak coastal water, wind direction from northwest at speed of 20 to 30 km per hour with wave height at 1.0 meter up to 1.5 meter. Temperature wise, the minimum tonight is expected to be around 24 degrees Celsius, while the maximum today may reach 34 degrees Celsius. That's all the weather updates for now. 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
0: Thank you so much, Kamal. And right. Yes, and also this is Bijak on Red FM English ATM Sarawak. If you want to know more about the weather forecast, you can go to their website, met.gov. .my, and also you can go to their Facebook, Met Malaysia Department at Facebook, and also their apps, My Cuaca apps. Okay, stay tuned with us until the very end of the show. We are a few minutes away before this conti to be hand over to our friends of Red FM Chinese. Right here we have Brandy Monica, The Boy Is Mine on Red FM.
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3: The boy is mine, the boy is mine,
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Hey everyone, let's take a second to talk about our rivers. They do a lot more for us than we realize. 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But for our rivers to stay healthy, they need a little help from us. And honestly, it's super easy. Don't litter, always put your trash in the bin or recycle it. Watch the soap. If you're washing your car, try doing it on the grass so the soapy water doesn't run straight into the drains. For the pet owners, please pick up after your pets. Yeah, it keeps the water clean for everyone. And go green, use fewer chemicals in your garden. And if you see a local river cleanup happening, why not joining in? So let's keep our water clear and our nature happy. Small steps makes a huge difference. Red FM, we care.

0: Do you have a persistent cough lasting more than 2 weeks? Fever? Unexplained weight loss? These could be warning signs of TB. Tuberculosis, or TB, is a serious infectious disease that spreads through the air when an infected person coughs, sneezes, or even talks.
1: If you are a healthcare worker, a smoker, living with diabetes, or in close contact with a TB patient, you have a higher chance of contracting TB, but early detection can save lives.
2: 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This World Tuberculosis Day, let's raise awareness and take action to end TB. 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

And there you have it, a song by Paloma Faith, Only Love Can Hurt Like This, on Red FM English at in Sarawak. It is about time for me to go. Don't go anywhere, because after this, our friends from Red FM Chinese will be keeping you entertained until 9 p.m. All right, stay tuned with us. This is Bija. Thank you for keeping me as your entertainer, and thank you everyone for joining the show at Red FM since 10 a.m. All right, now I want to give a shout out to my wonderful listeners. Right here we have my wonderful listeners on Facebook. We have Mary Elsia, Agnes Aria, Etty Patrick, Winnie Seong, Ji Jun Fo, Agnes Angela Pua, Helen Kue, Agnes Aria, Indukunawi, Willington Imai, Irwan Fadsley, and Arayani Rashid. Thank you very much for keeping me as your entertainer. And right now it's Beyonce on Red FM. 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

0: Assalamualaikum and salam Malaysia Madani. This is the evening news from Red FM Radio Malaysia Sarawak, and here are the headlines. Mundane Greed National Class Innovation attracts the attention of National Land Council. Sarawak will continue to reject racist politics, prioritizing inclusive approach. And MOE launched a strategic initiative to strengthen safe schools and educational excellence. The news in full. The innovation developed by the Sarawak Ministry of Natural Resources and Urban Development, MUDAIN, through the Innovative and Creative Group KIK Convention Platform, became a focal point during the National Land Council meeting. Sarawak Deputy Premier Dato' Amar Awang Tengah Ali Hassan said, "This success has not only boosted the efficiency of government project and program implementation, but has also garnered various international, national and state level recognitions." According to him, among the major successes is the implementation of the ESPA system and the same day registration initiative, which allows land registration matters can be resolved within a single day. He said these at the closing ceremony of the 2026 KIK convention of the Ministry of Natural Resources and Urban Development in Kuching. He added that Sarawak was the first state in Malaysia to implement such as innovation. In addition, the SARAPAC, an innovation developed by the Sarawak Land and Survey Department, also recorded success when it successfully completed the entire development process right up to the commercialization stage. The inclusive and moderate political approach practiced by Gabungan Parti Sarawak GPS needs to be maintained to ensure the stability and harmony of the multiracial society in Sarawak. Information Chief of Parti Pesaka Bimputera Bersatu PBB Datuk Seri Abdul Karim Rahman Hamzah said, "Sarawak belongs to all people regardless of race and religion." According to him, even though PBB has the power to form a government, the party still chooses cooperation in GPS to ensure that all races have a role in state administration. He added that race-based or extreme politics do not suit the landscape of Sarawak's pluralistic society. He said this when met by reporters in Kuching. The Ministry of Education launched several strategic initiatives, including the Safe School Management Guidelines and the Student Protection Policy, to strengthen the safety and well-being of students. Education Minister Fadlina Siddiq said other initiatives include the portal and the appointment of the Malaysia Education Plan 2026 to 2035 initiative team, the empowerment of technical secondary schools and the MOE IPAMEN initiative to drive the country's educational excellence. According to her, the guidelines will serve as the main reference to ensure that MOE institutions continue to function as safe, conducive and prosperous learning spaces. She said this in a Facebook post during the Ministry of Education monthly assembly. The Sarawak State Most Wealthy Trust Board LAKMNS and the Bintulu Islamic Wealthy Trust Board LAKIP have signed a dividend repayment agreement totaling 9.825 million ringgit. The repayment will be implemented in stages over a period of 10 years. The signing ceremony of the agreement was witnessed by the Sarawak Premier and LAKMNS Chairman Datuk Patinggi Tan Sri Abang Johariton Orpang at the Sri Pertiwi Kuching Complex. The agreement is expected to strengthen LAKIP's financial position, thus ensuring the continued implementation of welfare programs and social responsibility to the community. The collaboration also reflects the ongoing commitment of both institutions in strengthening financial management and ensuring that the welfare and development agenda of the Ummah can be implemented more sustainably in the future. This news comes to you from Red FM Radio Malaysia Sarawak. Sarawak recorded 5,675 enforcement operations related to drugs and substance abuse for the period from January to May this year. Sarawak Minister for Women, Childhood and Community Wellbeing Development Dato' Sri Fatima Abdullah said that the integrated operation, which involved various agencies, led to the arrest of 7,526 individuals for various drug and substance-related offences. Of the total, 350 individuals were arrested for drug trafficking, while another 1,274 were arrested for possession of drugs and substances. In addition to these, 5,902 individuals were found positive in initial urine test screening. Kuching recorded the highest number of arrests, with 2,080 cases, followed by Miri, Bintulu and Cebu. Dato' Sri Fatima stated these at a press conference in Kuching. She added that the government is focusing on treatment and rehabilitation aspects through 26 one-stop addiction treatment centres, apart from expanding PUSPAN facilities. Sri Aman and Betong are currently facing a labour market imbalance when the number of job opportunities exceeds the available workforce. Minister for Education, Innovation and Talent Development Dato' Sri Roland Sagawi said, SOKSO data shows that the workforce gap needs to be addressed immediately to support Sarawak's economic development by 2030. According to him, the Career Placement System, or SPIC, Sarawak 2030 Talent Bridge Program, was introduced to connect students with the world of work through early exposure to labour market information and industry needs. He said this when officiating the program in Simangang. Meanwhile, Dato' Sri Roland called for close cooperation between the government, industry and educational institutions to produce more highly skilled workforce to meet the development needs of the state. The 41st District Primary School Sports Council, MSSRD, Miri Athletics Tournament 2026 is not only a platform for unearthing sports talent. In fact, it plays a role in forming a young generation that is disciplined, competitive and has high confidence. Sarawak Transport Minister Dato' Sri Lee Kim Shin said the government is committed in supporting the development of sports at the grassroots level to produce athletes who are able to make the district, state and country proud in the future. He said this when officiated the closing ceremony of the tournament at the Miri Outdoor Stadium. The tournament, which lasted for 3 days, brought together 1,336 athletes from 52 primary schools throughout Miri District. A total of 44 athletic events were contested at the tournament. And lastly, the Sarawak Zone 21st Majlis Amanat Perdana Perkhidmatan Awam Run 2026 is targeted 3,000 participants this year. The event will be held at Botanical Garden, Putrajaya, Kuching on July 25th. Intan, Sarawak Campus Training Administration Officer Edmund Anja said the registration can now be made via the official Intan Sarawak Facebook page until June 27. He invited the public and civil servants to participate in the event, which is open to two categories, namely the 3-kilometer fun walk and the 5-kilometer fun run. He said this when met by reporters after being a guest on the Sarawak FM Conti at RTM Kuching. He said the run flag off event will be officiated by Deputy Premier Dato' Amar Dr. Sim Kui Hian and Chief Secretary to the Government Tan Sri Dato' Sri Shamsul Azri Abu Bakar. There will also be a lucky draw, Rahmah Madani Cell and service booth by ministries and agencies. To end the bulletin, here are the headlines once again. Mudan create national class innovation attracts the attention of National Land Council. Sarawak will continue to reject racist politics, prioritizing inclusive approach. An MOE launched a strategic initiative to strengthen safe schools and educational excellence. The bulletin was edited by Monica Gary from the News and Current Affairs section of RTM Kuching. Assalamualaikum and salam, Malaysia Madani.
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0: 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You can make a difference.
1: 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Mirror, signal, maneuver.
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8: 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Mental health is an illness like any other and needs to be treated. The first step to help is with you. 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The Kuching Divisional Health Office would like to remind the public, if you are bitten or scratched by an animal such as a dog or a cat, you need to immediately wash the affected area using soap and running water for at least 15 minutes. Get treatment and examination at the nearest health facility immediately. For individuals that were bitten or scratched within the last 3 months and did not go for treatment or examination, go immediately even if the wound has healed. Make sure to get rabies vaccinations as instructed by the medical officer on duty. Failure to get vaccinated can increase the risk of contracting rabies. To get vaccinated, treatment or examination after being bitten or scratched, here are the facilities available in Kuching. Sarawak General Hospital, Bauk Hospital, Lunduk Hospital, Tanah Putih Health Clinic, Padawan Community Clinic, and Batukawa Community Clinic. 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
2: Evening, ladies and gentlemen. Welcome down to the Urban Soul with your one and only Nat Kamal, and it's good to be back for another round of R&B and hip hop hits for the day on Friday, in particular TGIF indeed. And well, for tonight's theme, it will be the heartbreak anthems, I must say. But well, it's up to you if you want to go for it, if you're in the healing process, or you're literally over and done with whatever it is, you know. Join us tonight and until 12 midnight. And earlier, we had All of Love, All This Love by Debarged. And the face is L himself. So, and I'm here. And but first, let's highlight on the let's talk about the news highlight. Well, we know it's a World Cup fever, and unfortunately, I'm not able to play the World Cup songs. I'm glad to see new songs already in the system. However, no worries, because I'll be back tomorrow for Midday Meet Mix Part 2, and I'll be able to play all kind of songs, all kind of music tomorrow from 1 until 4. And at 3, I'll be having a Silam Budaya program and featuring EDM artist. He is the one and only DJ Kimo Rahman, and he will be joining us from 3 until 4. We talk about EDM, you know, marrying the traditional music of the sound of Borneo. Well, World Cup fever grips Sarawak as fans back favourite international teams. And yes, the 2026 FIFA World Cup kicks off today in Mexico, and I'm pretty sure the football fans here in Sarawak are once again rallying behind their favorite national themes. You know, definitely it's our way, or Malaysian traditional way of supporting global football powerhouses, despite the fact that we are not on that world stage. However, we know that it is not impossible, as in it is possible, that Malaysia will one day qualify for the World Cup finals. But not worry, you know, because we can always support our fellow nations like Canada or Mexico. And, you know, we can't beat them, okay? They are the largest in history. But having said that, I'm pretty sure who will be your favorite team other than Brazil, or other than who else that you have in your, you know, in your list? Definitely top five, I can say Germany, Brazil, who else that we can, even England, okay? Not forgetting, I'm not surprised if South Korea can actually make it to the final. Who knows? Who knows? Who knows? Okay, so, well, you can read out all these, you know, the prediction by the football fans from around Sarawak. And you can actually read more from the Borneo Post. And, well, I will also be sharing the topic of the day, how to cope with stress at work. Yes, it's, you know, it's really important that we learn how to manage stress caused by work. But if you often experience feelings like stress, you know, you might be at risk of developing a mental health problem like depression or anxiety. So basically, the rules of thumb is that you do not need to cope with stress at work alone. I'm going to share with you some general ideas or tips that you can actually, you know, help, you know, try to help you manage. And definitely you need to understand more about stress. You know, you need to recognize the signs and learn about the causes of stress. That is definitely a good place to start. And not to forget to create your wellness action plan. This is a practical way of helping you to support your own mental health at work. It's a tool that to help you map out causes that you stress and what keeps you well. Okay, so once you know what helps, you know, your plan can actually help you to talk to your employer, and they may be able to make some changes to help you. Okay, well, without further ado, let's continue with our heartbreak anthem for tonight. Yes, the purest sick of heartbreak anthems. Continue with Toni Braxton, Spanish Guitar. That song was one of my heartbreak songs in the past. So yeah, Toni Braxton, followed by Jivion, the song that released back in 2021, Heartbreak Anniversary on Red FM.
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12: When I put it down on the beat, I'ma make it sound so.

0: Salam Malaysia Madani, the news update at 10 p.m. Malaysia's distributive trade is forecast to grow 6.1% in 2026, up from 5.6% in 2025, driven by stronger wholesale activity, higher fuel-related prices and improved vehicle sales. However, Kenanga Investment Bank Berhad warned that softer retail demand and external risks such as geopolitical tensions and supply disruptions could weigh on growth in the second half of 2026. Kenanga maintained its 2026 GDP growth forecast at 4.5%, citing continued resilience in domestic economic activity. The Sarawak Fire and Rescue Department has recommended shutting down a Sarawak North Coastal Highway construction site in Lawas after highly flammable methane gas was detected at dangerous levels. Its hazardous material team said lower explosive limit readings near a gas emitting point reached 100%, prompting safety concerns and a call to suspend all activities. The gas was detected after drilling work at about 45 meters depth, with emissions still active at the site. In world news, U.S. policies toward Cuba could set a precedent affecting other countries in the global south. Cuban ambassador to Malaysia, Yadira Ledesma Hernandez, said U.S. actions against Cuba include economic, energy, diplomatic and military pressure, which she described as sustained and multidimensional. She said the long-standing U.S. blockade, in place since 1962, has caused significant economic losses and affected key social indicators in Cuba. Three crew members were killed after a supply boat sank following a collision with a landing craft off Pasir Panjang Terminal in Singapore this morning. Maritime and Port Authority of Singapore said the incident at about 9:30 a.m. prompted search and rescue operations involving the police, Coast Guard and the Singapore Civil Defence Force. Three bodies have been recovered, while no injuries were reported among those on the landing craft. Search and diving operations are ongoing, but port operations remain unaffected. And finally, in sports, two major tournaments, the Royal Pahang Classic Centenary Cup and the Tengku Ampuan Patrons Cup, will be the highlight of the 100th anniversary celebrations of the Royal Pahang Polo Club. Organisers said the tournaments would be further boosted by the participation of polo teams from overseas, with 8 teams for the Centenary Cup and up to 10 for the Tengku Ampuan Cup. Preliminary rounds begin on September 7th in Pekan, with the main matches set for September 25th and 26th. And that concludes the news, edited by Putri Rosalie. 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
0: 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Three deaths. And now all he can say is,
4: 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I regret this. 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
5: 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Remember these three words, stop on red. You can make a difference.
6: I can't concentrate.
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11: If you have any of these symptoms or know anyone that has it, seek help at the nearest hospital immediately. Mental health is an illness like any other and needs to be treated. The first step to help is with you. 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The Kuching Divisional Health Office would like to remind the public, if you are bitten or scratched by an animal such as a dog or a cat, you need to immediately wash the affected area using soap and running water for at least 15 minutes. Get treatment and examination at the nearest health facility immediately. For individuals that were bitten or scratched within the last 3 months and did not go for treatment or examination, go immediately, even if the wound has healed. Make sure to get rabies vaccinations as instructed by the medical officer on duty. Failure to get vaccinated can increase the risk of contracting rabies. To get vaccinated, treatment or examination after being bitten or scratched, here are the facilities available in Kuching: Sarawak General Hospital, Bau Hospital, Lunduk Hospital,

0: 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Every night it's going to be a different team.
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2: Hello, Reddies. Welcome back to the show, The Urban Soul with Nat Kamal. The time is 19 past the hour. And let me quickly take you through the news headline. Well, PMX wants more companies to leverage 5G to boost Malaysia's digital economy. According to The Age Malaysia Online, that he announced this on the X platform today, and where more companies need to leverage 5G technology to boost productivity, innovation and competitiveness in an effort to strengthen the country's digital economy. And he said the matter was discussed during a courtesy visit from an Ericsson delegation led by its president and CEO Börje Ekholm. So the PMX said the meeting also provided an opportunity to discuss developments in digital technology, the expansion of 5G usage, and the potential for closer cooperation to strengthen the economy. So there you go. You can actually read more on The Aged Malaysia Online. And, well, Air Borneo has advised passengers to expect possible delays, cancellations and schedule changes due to the coming days as it continues to manage operational disruption affecting flights across Sabah and Sarawak since June 5th. In a statement today, the airline said unscheduled technical rectification work on several aircraft, ongoing schedule maintenance and operational and crew duty requirements caused the disruptions. And Air Borneo said safety remains its top priority, so stressing that aircraft requiring technical attention had been withdrawn from service as a precaution until engineers were fully satisfied that they were fit to fly. So look, we still have other options, and the fact that many are not satisfied, you know, are dissatisfied with the fact that Air Borneo is delaying the flights or the flight cancellation. Look, you have to remember, yes, the brand is new, Air Borneo, but the fleets are not. Majority are still basically, you know, they took over from Mars Wings, and the fleets are pretty old. And so now, safety is a priority, so better be sorry now than later. You got what I mean? Well, the time is 21 past the hour. Let's kickstart our TCL for tonight. And well, thanks to Helen for, there's some something wrong with Facebook and Instagram. Somehow my account's being logged out, and only now I'm able to be in the Red FM English RTM Sarawak's post and try again. And having said that, I think we can kickstart our TCL for tonight. Well, let's hear up. Let me see who is the one that we can actually kickstart with. Let me, well, it's Irwan. Okay, so are you there, Irwan?
5: 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This song dedication goes to you yourself and to all fellow listeners. 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

0: Good Friday evening, DJ Nakama. I'm Eric D. For tonight, Total Control Live Urban Show R&B. I have a song request. William Dewan, Be Thankful for What You Got. This song dedicated to you, Nakama, my buddy Lawrence Ng, Donnie Lim, Nora Ritty Abdul, James Arthur, James Locke, Donnie Sid, Rose Steele, Ji Chun Fo, Helen Kwe, Liza Rina Idris, Zara Ibrahim, Grace Key, and other ladies tuning in now. Thanks, DJ Nakama.
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0: there you go, Eric. Your William Devon. Be thankful for what you got. And I think we can actually play a few more songs. A dedication coming from, let's see, is from Michael of Singapore. Okay. Let me go to our WhatsApp. Well, you'd like us to play Summertime by Tommy Navarro and the Sundalias. The song goes to all Red FM DJs and listeners, wishing everyone happy listening to the R&B Urban Soul music tonight. Well, you are most welcome, Mikey.
1: My dad is always lazy. 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

0: Good Friday evening, Ned. This is Rose and Ron. Our song request is One Moment in Time by Whitney Houston or any song of your choice. Firstly to you, Ned, and to Helen Gray, Agnes and Jalapua, Johnny Tay, Donnie Lim, Eric Lee, Alexis David Biju, James Luke, James Miran, James Arthur, Lizarina, Nora Nechi Abdul, Sahara Ibrahim, and our listeners. Thanks, Ned. Have a great evening.
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0: was Whitney Houston, One Moment in Time. And welcome back to the show, Urban Soul with Nat Kamal. And let's read out some dedication from our Facebook page that is unfortunately on and off. I really hope it's nothing is serious behind this commotion. Let's hear out from a request coming from Joseph Lee. The song is Cornelius Brothers and Sister Rose. The song title is Too Late to Turn Back Now. The song goes to me and Red FM listeners listening now. And then we have James Arthur with I Will Always Love You by Whitney Houston, especially for Ron, Rose, Eric, Mary, Agnes, Pua, Johnny, Helen, Johnny, James, Vigan, James, Luke, Lisa, Rina, Zahara, Nornity, DJ on duty, and all release. Thank you so much. You're most welcome, James. And Eric Lee, well, I had played yours just now, William Devon, and he's so dedicated that he actually put on the Facebook as well as a voice note, you know, be like Eric Lee. Okay. And we have Samson Chong with Come and Talk to Me by Jodeci. Oh, I have not heard of Jodeci for so long. So the song is coming from Samson Chong for your listening pleasure, and also to dedicate to me and everyone. Thank you for making my day. Well, right back at Samsung. And let's hear up next, Too Late to Turn Back Now, and I Will Always Love You, Whitney Houston, Red FM.
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0: Hi there, Janet Kama. A good Friday evening to you. This is Helen, and it's a great evening over here in Mary. Tonight, the question, Urbans for R&B, please kindly play Commotion by Josie, Dangerous by Hillary, or The Storm is Over Now by R. Kelly. And the song is for the listening pleasure of your nut, and also not forgetting the regular ladies like Warner Rose, Donnie Lynn Darina, Nora Mitty, Ennis Ariel, Sarah Ibrahim, Eddie B. Obertong, Johnny Tay, Jijun Ho, James Arthur, James Brennerian, Lawrence Ng, Eric Lee, and last but not least, Grace Key. Hashtag Total Content Live. Thanks, Nat.
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0: Hi there, and the lovely Friday evening. She did not come on. Zahara here. Trust you're doing great. Well, not on tonight's Urban Soul. Could you kindly play I'd Rather Go Blind by Etta James or Careless Whisper by George Michael? This goes out to you, Nad, and also Donny Lim, Lizarina, Noranity Abdul, Rose Teo Ranisid, Johnny Tay, Helen Kwe, Mary L. Elsia, Eric Lee, Grace Key, James Loke, James Arthur, James Pengiran, Alexis David Biju, Agnes Angela Poa, Agnes Aria, Ji Chun Four, Lonnie Grace Bulan, Zila Honey, and other radios tuned in to the show. Hashtag Total Control Live. It's thank you, dear Arnina.
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0: Salam, Laysa Madani, the news update at 11 p.m. Social media platforms may face legal action, including penalties of up to 10 million ringgit if they fail to curb online gambling content. Communications Minister Dato' Fahmi Fadil said action can be taken under the Online Safety Act 2025, or ONSA, which applies to all social media platforms in the country. He said enforcement can be taken if platforms fail to carry out their responsibility to ensure a safer social media environment, including preventing online gambling content. Police are tracking three suspects believed to be involved in a break-in at a luxury handbag outlet in Cyberjaya, resulting in the theft of 25 handbags worth about 90,000 ringgit. Sepang District Police Chief ACP Norhizam Bahaman said the masked suspects were seen on CCTV entering the premises before ransacking the store and taking items from display shelves. Preliminary investigations found they likely entered through a toilet window. The case is being investigated under Section 457 of the Penal Code for housebreaking. A 5.1 magnitude earthquake struck the Azerbaijan's northern Gabala district at 3:13 p.m. local time at a depth of 42 kilometers. The Azerbaijani Ministry of Emergency Situations said the earthquake was recorded 11 kilometers southwest of the Gabala seismic station and that tremors were felt at the epicenter and in nearby settlements at an intensity of between 3 and 5. The ministry has yet to receive any information about any damage or injuries as a result of the earthquake. 8 foreign nationals were killed in 2 separate traffic accidents involving a truck and a minibus on Hungary's M1 motorway near Gyor. Officials said a truck driver died after colliding with a construction vehicle, while a Moldovan minibus later crashed into a Ukraine vehicle, killing 7 people and injuring 2 others. Authorities said identities and nationalities are still being confirmed, with condolences issued by leaders in Moldova and Hungary. The head of the Palestinian Football Association, Jibril Rajoub, is still awaiting a U.S. visa to attend the 2026 World Cup along with other football officials. He said it was unfair to deny football stakeholders access to the tournament. Several accredited officials are reportedly still waiting for approval or have been denied entry, with some cases already confirmed by FIFA and national federations. The 2026 World Cup will be jointly hosted by Canada, Mexico and the United States from June 11th to July 19th. And that concludes the news, edited by Putri Rosalie. Catch the FIFA World Cup 2026 for free on MyTV and the RTM Click OTT platform. 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

0: Right, I'm reporting from a site where an impatient motorcyclist...
1: Who impatient?
0: Oh, okay, a genius decided to jump the red light and he paid for it.
1: I didn't pay anyone.
0: As I was saying, he jumped the red light, now he's sitting in a pool of blood. So, what do you have to say?
1: I should have stopped.
0: That's right, ladies and gentlemen, you heard it from the genius!
1: Oh, you're lucky I'm injured.
2: Yellow means slow down. Red means stop. Beat the red light and you just might end up like genius here. Stop on red. You can make a difference.
3: I can concentrate.
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8: 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Mental health is an illness like any other and needs to be treated. The first step to help is with you. 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Get treatment and examination at the nearest health facility immediately. For individuals that were bitten or scratched within the last 3 months and did not go for treatment or examination, go immediately even if the wound has healed. Make sure to get rabies vaccinations as instructed by the medical officer on duty. Failure to get vaccinated can increase the risk of contracting rabies. To get vaccinated, treatment or examination after being bitten or scratched, here are the facilities available in Kuching. Sarawak General Hospital, Bau Hospital, Lundu Hospital, Tanah Putih Health Clinic, Padawan Community Clinic, and Batu Kawa Community Clinic. 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
2: Hola, Redis. Welcome back to the show, the final hour of Urban Soul with Nat Kamal. The time is 18 past the hour. Well,

0: I'm not forgetting our topic of the night, that how to deal or how to cope with work and stress. I'll do that, you know, conclude and to wrap up the show. And I think let me quickly read through the dedication. We have Samsung Chong, Come and Talk to Me by Jodeci. And then we also have Africa by Toto, a request coming from James Luke. And Agnes Aria with Trust by Keisha Cole featuring Monica. And who else that we have here? Let me see. Lawrence Ng with Prince Igor by The Rhapsody featuring Warren G and Cecil. We have, who else that we have? I think Mr. Rabbit Chun Fo would like me to play any of the slow jam songs. So I have chosen Destiny's Child, Brown Eyes, for you. And yes, Lawrence, thanks for keeping up with the playlist for the day. And I think we have a song, a request, The 3 Degrees, Woman in Love. But I'm not able to track down the request. Not sure, I'm not able to actually locate it because this Facebook is like on and off, okay? So whoever requesting for that song, bear with me. I will try my best to actually read out the dedication. Otherwise, I'll just proceed to play that song. But first, let's hear up from Destiny's Child's Brown Eyes. Red FM.
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0: Good Friday evening to you, lovely DJ, not come out on Red FM after 9. Avin So Song, hashtag Total Control Live. This is Eddie B calling you from Tom. And I would like you to play a song Under the Summer, sung by Rock and Twist. Or you can play a song Only One for Me, sung by Frank Beggar Handel. This song is to be played for the listening pleasure against Europe, Flor Corina, Sylvia Andubada, Lisa Reno Edris, Helen Quehmeri, Zara Ibrahim, Alice Spencer, Marjorie Albert, Rostio, Abby Mary, Angelina Meing, Chinu Umbuya, Winnie E, Theodore Francis, Agnes Inaidum, Donnie Lim, Norniti Abdul, Carol Schilling, James Lowe, Cecil Mellon, James Chong, Nsimo Baka, Emile Sam, Agnes David, Dawat Tenggoling, Ronnie Shin, Zara Lim, Sandra Kansenlap, Melissa Lu, Yung Fana, Lonnie Chris Bulan, and all direct FM listeners who are listening to the show this evening. Wishing them a wonderful evening. Happy listening, stay safe always, and lots of love from EDB of Tom. Hashtag Total Control Live. 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

0: Assalamualaikum and Assalamualaikum Madani, Red FM News at 11:30 with Nadia Kamaluddin. Sarawak Consumers Association, PPS, has detected a new scam syndicate involving home repair services in the state. PPS President Winston Ong said the syndicate is believed to be made up of Chinese nationals and has been actively looking for victims via social media since early last month. They offer home repair services such as flooring and plumbing. However, the work done is allegedly to be of poor quality and still has damaged. So far, PPS has received 5 complaints throughout Sarawak, with total losses reaching RM20,000. He said this to RTM in Kuching. Winston also hopes that local authorities can take the issue seriously as it has the potential to affect more consumers in the state. No prohibited substances were detected in vape products inspected through OP Vape 1.0 throughout Sarawak recently. Deputy Head of the Sarawak Narcotics Criminal Investigation Department, Superintendent Lim Jo Xiong, said the inspections of the 98 vape premises were carried out as a result of intelligence information obtained by the authorities. The integrated operation from April 13 to 17 involved the Royal Malaysia Police, the Ministry of Health Malaysia and local authorities. No premises were found to sell vape containing drugs or prohibited substances, but several minor violations related to licensing conditions were detected. He was speaking at the one-stop committee meeting on combating drugs and substances, chaired by the Minister of Women, Childhood and Community Wellbeing Development, Datuk Sri Fatimah Abdullah in Kuching. He said such operations would continue from time to time to ensure that monitoring of vape premises throughout the state remained effective. The Organization of Diffusion Borneo 2026 is expected to open up more investment opportunities and strategic collaborations for Sarawak. Sarawak Angel Business Network Chairman Dr. Patrick Liu said the international platform is important in connecting local entrepreneurs, investors and local startups with the global business community. The event also provides Sarawakian entrepreneurs with opportunities to explore new business models and expand their international collaboration networks. He said this at a press conference in Kuching. Meanwhile, founder of Diffusion and regional managing partner of Digital Districts, Eric Lee, said the conference will bring together investors, entrepreneurs and policymakers from various countries. Diffusion Borneo will take place on June 23rd and 24th. It is expected to attract about 1,000 participants from 10 countries with a focus on the energy, agro-technology, bioeconomy and creative economy sectors. And lastly, the Legends Charity Dinner and Concert on July 4th will not only boost Miri's tourism sector, but also aims to help the welfare of veteran artists who need support. Miri Deputy Mayor Arifin Mohamed said the program has the potential to attract visitors from Brunei and surrounding areas, thus benefiting the local economy. He said this at a press conference in Miri. Meanwhile, the President of Persatuan Karyawan Malaysia, Dato' Freddy Fernandez, said the funds from the charity concert will be channeled to veteran artists who are sick and in need. While the Chairman of Persatuan Karyawan Malaysia, Dato' Khadijah Ibrahim, said this effort is a sign of appreciation for their contributions to the country's entertainment industry, apart from to help cover medical costs and daily needs. The concert will bring together legendary artists from Peninsular Malaysia, Sarawak and Brunei Darussalam to make the charity mission a success. The news bulletin was edited by Sharifah Jawiah Wan Abdul Rahman from the News and Current Affairs section of RTM Kuching. Assalamualaikum and salam, Malaysia Madani.
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0: Unfortunately, I'm not able to play all the songs tonight. I think I had to miss out on 3 dedications. Well, I'll be back on tomorrow. There's no dedication for tomorrow, but Monday. Yep. So, well, how to cope with work and stress? Learn different coping techniques and look after your physical health, like eat well and, you know, try a gentle activity like going for a walk or brisk walk. And also try practicing mindfulness. This is about focusing on the here and now. So it might help you to find calmness and clarity to respond to stressful situations. So looking after your well-being can also help you deal with pressure. So building resilience and, you know, ask your manager for help or try to balance your time or reward yourself for achievements and be realistic. You don't have to be perfect at all time, my darling. You might find that you're being more critical of your own work than you need to be. So work within your limitations and try to be kind to yourself. Okay, give yourself short breaks and take some time off and focus on your life outside work or develop end of day habits, okay? And tell someone that you feel unsupported. Basically, be open up, okay? And again, connecting with people that you work with can actually help build up a network of support. So yes, develop good relationships with your colleagues. So there you go. Well, 8 more minutes before we end the TGIF and welcome Saturday. I shall leave you with Desiree's Kissing You. It's one of my favorite R&B slow jam. This is Not Kamal. Good night, Malaysia.
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0: You're tuned into Your Health right here on Red FM, and I'm Ness, keeping you company with conversation that truly matter. Today, we're diving into a topic that is often misunderstood, but incredibly important. Bipolar affective disorder, a mental health condition that affects millions of people around the world, yet many of us still don't fully understand what it really is. To help us unpack this, I'm joined by a specialist in the field. We have Dr. Michelle Lee Hui Lim, a psychiatrist from Hospital Sentosa Kuching. Thank you so much for being with us today. Okay, now doctor, to start us off, could you help our listeners understand what exactly is bipolar disorder and how does it affect a person's daily life?
1: Thank you, DJ Ness, for having me. It's my pleasure to be here today. So bipolar disorder, or formally called manic depression, is a mental health condition that affects a person's mood, activity, and thoughts. It is characterized by manic and depressive episodes. Now, these manic and depressive episodes, or mood swings, can affect a person's energy, levels, and activity, their judgment, behavior, and the ability to think clearly. Episodes of mood swings may occur rarely, or they may occur multiple times a year, with each bout usually lasting for several days. Between episodes, some people have long periods of emotional stability. You might ask me, how common is bipolar disorder? Well, it is estimated that 1 in 200 people, or about 37 million people, live with bipolar disorder worldwide.
0: Okay, now doctor, when people hear about a bipolar disorder, they often think about mood swings, but it's more complex than that, right? And could you walk us through the common symptoms, especially the difference between manic and depressive episodes?
1: A manic episode is an episode where a person experiences an extremely high mood with lots of energy. They could be feeling very happy, excited, or overactive. They could also be feeling much more irritable, agitated, or restless than usual. In a manic episode, the changes in mood and activities are accompanied by other characteristic symptoms, which may include a highly inflated sense of self-worth or self-esteem, decreased need for sleep. You might realize they might be talking quickly and rapidly shifting from one idea to the next. They are having trouble concentrating and easily distracted. They might have increasing goal-directed activity, either socially, at work, at home, or sexually, or you might see some psychomotor agitation. They could also have reckless or risk-taking behavior. For example, overspending, participating in risky sexual activities, drinking, or harming oneself or others. In a severe episode, they could have certain beliefs which are untrue. Grandiose beliefs that I am a very famous person, or even persecutory beliefs, my neighbor is spying on me. On the contrary, a depressive episode is an episode where a person experiences a depressed mood. They might be feeling sad, irritable, or empty. They may feel a loss of interest or pleasure in activities that they had previously enjoyed. Other symptoms might also be present, including disrupted sleep, changes in appetite or weight, feeling very tired or low in energy, poor concentration, feelings of excessive guilt or low self-worth, hopelessness about the future, and thoughts about dying or suicide. A depressive episode is different from mood fluctuations commonly experienced by most people, in that the symptoms of a depressive episode are persistent. They last most of the day, nearly every day, for at least 2 weeks. Both manic and depressive episodes can cause significant difficulties in all aspects of life, including at home, work, and school. They may require specialized care to prevent the person from doing harm to themselves or others. Now, what is a hypomanic episode? Well, a hypomanic episode involves similar symptoms to manic episodes, but the symptoms are less intense and they typically do not disrupt the person's ability to function to the same extent.
0: Okay, that's really insightful, Doctor. And now, are there different types of bipolar disorder that people should be aware of? And how do these types differ from one another?
1: You're completely right. There are different types of bipolar disorder. So there's bipolar type 1 disorder, type 2 disorder, and cyclothymia. People with bipolar type 1 disorder experience manic episodes interspaced with episodes of depression. For bipolar type 2 disorder, they have had at least one depressive episode with one or more hypomanic episodes, but they've never had any manic episodes. And in cyclothymic disorder, that is characterized by frequent mood swings of hypomania and depressive symptoms that are less severe than major depression over a period of at least 2 years.
0: And now, many people also wonder what actually causes bipolar disorder. From a medical perspective, what are some of the factors that can contribute to someone developing this condition?
1: The exact cause of bipolar disorder is unknown, but several factors including biological or genetic, psychological, social, and structural factors may contribute to its onset, its trajectory, and the outcomes. Life-altering events or adverse circumstances can trigger or exacerbate the symptoms of bipolar disorder. These may include bereavement, violence, or the breakdown of a relationship. The use of alcohol or drugs can also influence the onset and trajectory of bipolar disorder.
0: And when bipolar disorder is not properly managed, what kind of complications or challenges might a person face in their everyday life?
1: That's a really good question, because bipolar disorder is one of the leading causes of disability globally. It can affect many areas of life. So people with bipolar disorder may experience strained relationships, problems at school or work, and difficulties in carrying out daily activities. Having bipolar disorder also increases the risk of suicide and of developing anxiety and substance use disorders. Furthermore, people with bipolar disorder are more likely to smoke, use alcohol, have a physical health condition, for example, a cardiovascular or respiratory disease, and experience difficulties in accessing healthcare. On average, people with bipolar disorder die 13 years earlier than the general population.
0: Okay, now finally, Doctor, let's talk about hope and recovery. What treatment options are available today, and how can individuals with a bipolar disorder manage their condition and still lead fulfilling lives?
1: Well, the good news is that bipolar disorder can be treated. Even though symptoms often recur, recovery is possible. With appropriate care, people with bipolar disorder can cope with their symptoms and live meaningful and productive lives. There are a range of effective treatment options. Typically, it's a mix of medications and psychological and psychosocial interventions. When we talk about medications, they are considered essential for treatment, but medications themselves are usually insufficient to achieve full recovery. People living with bipolar disorder should be involved in care choices, including through shared decision-making regarding their treatment and their care, balancing the effectiveness with the side effects and individual preferences. People who live with bipolar disorder need treatment and care not just across the acute episodes of mania and depression, but they need longer-term treatment as well to prevent relapse. During a manic episode, mood stabilizers such as lithium and valproate or antipsychotics are proven to help manage acute mania. Antidepressants are not indicated during a manic episode. However, during episodes of depression, antidepressants may be combined with mood stabilizers or antipsychotics. Side effects of medications can include feeling sleepy, having involuntary muscle spasms or tremors, and experiencing metabolic changes which involve weight gain. These side effects can affect a person's adherence to treatment and hence should be monitored and managed. But besides medications, people with bipolar disorder can benefit from lifestyle changes, including regular sleep, physical activity, a healthy diet, reduction of stresses, and mood monitoring. There are some psychological interventions, such as cognitive behavioral therapy or CBT, interpersonal therapy, and psychoeducation, which can effectively reduce depressive symptoms and the possibility of them coming back. Family psychoeducation can also help families understand and support their loved one better. Support from family and friends is very important and crucial. In conclusion, medications and psychological or psychosocial interventions should be individualized and combined for the best outcomes. With the right treatment, support system, and active engagement in care, individuals living with bipolar disorder can lead meaningful, stable, and fulfilling lives.
0: Okay, thank you so much, Dr. Michelle, for sharing such valuable insights with us today. 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Reaching out is the first step toward healing. 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On Your Health, I'm Ness, reminding you to always take care of your mind just as much as your body. 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
3: 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Ooh, they even have an offer on new phones. I'm going to buy everything.
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1: Just because you have money doesn't mean you should spend it all up immediately. Plan your finances and save up. You'll never know when you need it for emergencies. 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

0: Knowing how to use your turn signals correctly is a safety precaution that can help you to avoid unnecessary accidents and even save your life. You're required by law to use turn signals to let other drivers and road users know your intentions. This includes when and for how long you should use them. So what exactly are turn signals, and when should you use them? We'll go through all that today. Let's drive right in.
1: Turn signals are amber or yellow lights on your vehicles that flash to indicate that you're about to change road positioning or turn. You must use your turn signals to signal your intention whenever turning or changing direction, pulling up next to the curb, changing lanes, making a U-turn, entering the flow traffic, pulling out from a stationary position. Remember that signaling doesn't grant you the right of way over other road users. Always check your blind spot and mirrors to ensure that the lane you intend to enter is clear of traffic.
0: Okay, so for how long should you signal then?
1: You must always signal for long enough to give sufficient warning to other road users. With this means that you should generally signal for at least 100 feet before turning and signal at least 5 seconds before changing lanes. Remember to check that your indicator has cancelled after turning. Also, make sure to check your blind spots and mirrors before changing your position. And lastly, now that you know how to use your turn signals, don't believe that everyone else does. It can be dangerous to blindly look at turn signals as drivers forget to signal all of the time, forget to turn off their signal, or just signal incorrectly.
0: The best way to approach this is to have patience and wait to get some sort of confirmation, like the vehicle slowing down or starting to turn.

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Welcome to another exclusive sessions of Jazz Loop right here on Red FM. I'm your host Felicia J, and tonight we are turning the airwave over to the exceptional sounds of Combo D'Aspiracy with the collections of brilliant arrangement entirely crafted by the Combo leader Eugene Subo. And we have some massive jazz standards, smooth bossa nova and Thai trio groove lineup for you. So let's dive straight into the music. Jazz Loops on Red FM. Jazz. We're opening tonight's set with a high-energy tech on a George Benson classics. This is Broadway, but rearranged by Eugene Subo specifically for a stripped-down, hard-hitting jazz trio. Striking a heavy funk tempo, this track features Eugene himself laying down a blazing sing solo backed by the razor-sharp guitar solo of Sumardi Murshidi and anchored completely by Aslan Shah holding it down on the drums.

Jazz Loops on Red FM. Jazz. Next, we shifting gears to the warm, swaying rhythm of Brazil, but with a massive wall of sound. This is Donato Viva Bossa Nova, arranged by Eugene Subo. So this track is an absolute powerhouse because it features solos from every single members of Combo Di Aspirasi. So get ready to hear the full rotation. Eugene Subo on piano, Sumardi Morshidi on guitar, Rudy Husaini on drum, and Azlan Shah on percussions, Muhammad Basri on trumpet, Marvin Jong on alto sax, and Muhammad Safri rounding it out on the tenor sax. So it's the ultimate showcase of local jazz. Mystery. This is Donato Viva Bossa Nova.

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Jazz. We're keeping the momentum going with a smooth jazz staple that defined an era. So this is the iconic Lily Was Here, originally by Candy Dulfer, beautifully arranged by Eugene. So this version brings an incredible emotional depth, spotlighting Jimmy Sack delivering that signature's soaring saxophone melody, followed by sophisticated counterplay with a piano solo from Eugene and a smooth guitar solo by Sumardi. And this is Lily Was Here.

Jazz Loops on Red FM. Jazz. So to wrap up this episode, Jazz Loops, we are returning to the George Benson songbook, striping things back down to the jazz trio format. And this is Mimosa, arranged by Eugene. It was masterclass in vintage texture, so let the groove wash over you as Sumardi Moshidi take the lead with a lyrical guitar solo, beautifully completed by Eugene shifting over to deliver a warm, soulful organ solo, all locked into place by Rudy Hosseini on percussions.

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Jazz. 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And I'm your host Felicia J, and thank you so much for locking your dials into Jazz Loop. 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

0: Good afternoon, Sarawak. You're listening to Know Your Rights on Red FM. I'm your host, Barbara, and we are back with Dr. James Loy Chun Han, Lecturer of Law from Swinburne University of Technology, Sarawak Campus. Dr. James, for the last 3 weeks, we have been very focused on what happens inside the four wall contracts, deposits and leaky pipes. But today, we are stepping into the yard. Because let's be honest, you can have a beautiful home, but if your neighbor dog barks all night and their car blocks your gate, our home, you know, that sanctuary doesn't feel very peaceful anymore.
1: You're right, Barbara. Moving from tenancy to neighborhood is moving from a contract to a community. Last week, we closed our rental series by looking at the small claim tribunal, that DIY court that you can bring, that you can be your own lawyer and get your deposit back. But today, we're talking about private nuisance. This is the heart of neighborhood law. It's about the legal right to enjoy your land without unreasonable interference from others. Whether it is noise or smell or physical obstructions, the law wants us to live in harmony. But in a crowded neighborhood, harmony requires everyone to know where their rights end and their neighbor's right begins. In simple terms, a private nuisance occurred when someone does something on their property that makes it nearly impossible for you to enjoy yours. It's not about a small irritation. It's about a substantial and unreasonable interference. The law doesn't expect you to live in a vacuum of perfect silence. We have to give concession that there will be a bit of noise, a bit of sound from our neighbors. But it does protect you from things that affect your health, your comfort, or even the value of your property. If a smell from your neighbor's unkept rubbish or the vibration from their machinery is making your life a misery, that is the law of nuisance stepping in to restore the balance.
0: So, it's about that balance. Okay, now let's start with a classic, the parking war. We see it in housing estates all over Kuching. Neighbors who park their three cars right in front of your gate, or someone who puts a plastic chair to chop a public parking spot. Does this first come first serve rule apply here?
1: The plastic chair legends. Here's the hard truth. Public roads belong to the local council. Like here in Kuching, it will belong to the MBKS or DBKU or the MPP. You do not own the road in front of your house. And the law is very clear about obstruction.
0: Okay.
1: No one has the right to park in a way that blocks your access to your own house. If a neighbor's car prevents you from entering or leaving your gate, that is a legal nuisance and a traffic offense. My advice, don't start a war with a summon immediately. You can. I mean, you can call the police, but let's not get there. Let's not escalate that quickly. Unless we need a suit. Start with a polite conversation. But if it becomes a habit, your shield is the local council enforcement. They are the ones who can actually toll or fine someone for an obstruction. And this is something that I, unfortunately, have some personal experience with. Several years ago, I moved into a house that had been emptied for a while, or at least the previous occupant didn't have a car. My neighbor at that time had gotten very used to parking his car in the driveway of that empty house, and he just kept doing it even after I moved in.
0: So he was basically treating your driveway like his private parking lot.
1: Exactly. And it took several polite conversations. Not so polite conversation, unfortunately. But eventually, it requires a not so subtle comment about me considering filing a police report before he finally stopped. Suffice to say, we did not continue on good terms for the years to come. Now, that's the reality of this dispute. Sometimes protecting your rights means sacrificing a bit of neighborhood warmth, which is why we always suggest the gentle approach first. No point escalating unless you have to.
0: Mm-hmm. And here is another one, Dr. James. My neighbor has a mango tree and the branches are hanging like 3 meters into my yard. The leaves clog my gutters and the falling fruit attract flies. So can I just chop it off?
1: This is another classic boundary battles that we have in Malaysia. Mm-hmm. I personally would not mind if my neighbor have a mango tree, but I don't have a neighbor with a mango tree, unfortunately. Mm-hmm. But back to your prompt. In law, you have the right to abatement. What does that mean? It means if a neighbor's tree, whether the branches or the roots, cross the boundary line into your property, you have the right to cut them back, but only up to the boundary line. But before you get too excited with your axe or a wood saw, there's a twist. Even if you cut the branches, the wood and the fruit still legally belong to your neighbor. You can't just keep the mangoes for your own consumption. So technically, you should offer them back to the neighbor. Before you bring out the chainsaw, please do talk to them. Mm-hmm. In Sarawak, a little bit of gotong royong spirit usually works much better than a legal notice or you taking out the chainsaw without consulting your neighbor. Talk to them first. That normally and hopefully it will resolve the matter for you.
0: Mm-hmm. Now, Dr. James, what about noise? Not a one-off party, but a dog that howls all day, or someone who does loud DIY carpentry at 11 p.m. on a Tuesday. So when does life become a nuisance?
1: The key word in this situation is whether the noise is reasonable or unreasonable. We all have to put up with some noise. That's part of living in a society. Mm-hmm. A baby crying or a lawnmower on a Saturday is reasonable.
0: Yeah.
1: But dog barking for 6 straight hours or loud music in the middle of the night, now those are not reasonable. The law would ask this question: would an ordinary, sensible person find this unbearable? It's not about being extra sensitive. It's about the character of the neighborhood. Mm-hmm. If you live in a quiet residential area, you have the right to expect a different level of peace than if you live right above a 24-hour coffee shop.
0: Mm-hmm. So, if I'm losing every sleep every night, okay, what my course of action?
1: Your shield is documentation.
0: Mm-hmm.
1: To prove a nuisance, you need to show that the interference is substantial and continuous. Those are the key two words: substantial and continuous. Don't just say it's loud. Keep a log. Note the date, the time, and take videos. The evidence is crucial if you ever have to report it to the local council's health and environmental department or to the police. They have the power to issue warnings and fine for noise pollution.
0: Yeah.
1: But they need the evidence trail first. Otherwise, it's just you say, he says. And also, remember my parking story. Once you involve the authority, the relationship changes. It's a tool for you to use, but only use it when the polite conversations have clearly failed.
0: Mm-hmm. Substantial and continuous. That is a good rule to remember before we lose our cool. Now, Dr. James, thank you again for helping us navigate these fence line frictions. Next week, we are moving even closer to the line and look at the boundary battle. We'll talk about shared walls, creeping fences, and what happens when your neighbor builds an extension that blocks your sunlight.
1: Yep, that's right. Next week, we'll be talking about easement and why your view that you enjoyed so much might not be as legally protected as you think.
0: That sounds like it could get spicy. So see you next Thursday, Sarawak. Stay safe and be a good neighbor and know your rights.
2: 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We are back right here, right now on Red FM. What's good, gang? You ready to vibe with me? All right, let's groove, let's move. We taking over the air.

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0: Hey, what's up everyone? This is DJ Chris Knight right here on Red FM. And this is a message, something we should all take seriously. Pedophilia is a serious crime, and it's a threat that hides in plain sight, especially online. In today's digital world, predators no longer just linger in dark alleys. They can be on your child's phone, in games, social media platforms, or even through fake community pages pretending to be something they're not. Please be alert. If you ever come across any suspicious pages, groups, or posts on social media that seems to attract children or teenagers, especially those with weird or inappropriate comments from adults, don't ignore it. Don't scroll. These things are dangerous. Screenshot, report, alert the authorities. As adults, parents, siblings, or even just responsible members of the society, it's our job to protect the young ones. Never assume someone else will take action. The safety of a child might depend on you saying something or reporting that post. If you're a parent, check your child's devices regularly. Know that apps they use, talk to them, not just about stranger danger in the real world, but also online. To all the survivors and families affected, stay strong. And to the good people listening, let's build a society that protects, not preys. Let's keep our communities clean, respectful, and safe for the next generation. Stay aware and always remember, this is Red FM, we care.
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